0: Gerald, Jerry, Lunick, and Randy Cloninger. After the voting, the party selected Lunack, Atchison, and Amaro to be forwarded as the names to the Hill County Commission. Current Hill County Commissioners Jake Strissel and Sherry Williams will select Lanier's replacement until December 31st. There will be a special Hill County Commissioner election in November to fill the remaining 4 years of Lanier's term.
1: Montana Republican United States Senator Steve Daines says that his bill, the Foster Youth Education and Workforce Opportunity Act, passed the U.S. House of Representatives. Daines introduced this bill in April of 2026. Each year, about 20,000 young adults age out of the foster care system and face significant barriers to employment, education, and housing. By their mid-20s, former foster youth earn approximately 50% less and have lower employment rates than their peers, underscoring the need for stronger pathways to self-sufficiency. This bipartisan legislation strengthens pathways to self-sufficiency and aligns federal support expanding access to education and training opportunities beyond a traditional college degree. Governor Greg Gianforte on Wednesday recognized St. Matthew's Catholic School sister Judy Lund in Kalispell with his Spirit of Montana Award for her 71 years as an educator. For more than three decades, Sister Judy has served as an educator at St. Matthew's Catholic School, teaching science, literature, and scripture, while also encouraging students to give back to their community. Each year, she inspires her students to support community organizations like Sparrow's Nest of Northwest Montana, which provides housing and resources for homeless high school students. Sister Judy's lifelong commitment to serving others has made a lasting difference in the lives of countless families in the Flathead community, Governor Gianforte said. He continued, "Service, humility, and compassion are values that define Montana at its best, and Sister Judy has demonstrated each of them through her work at St. Matthew's Catholic School." The Governor's Spirit of Montana Award recognizes Montanans for their accomplishment, dedication, or service.
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3: From ABC News, I'm Dave Packer. President Trump's IRS settlement deal is not sitting well with many members of his own party. We're hearing reverberations on Capitol Hill from Republicans over the $1.8 billion fund that would compensate claimants who say they were unjustly treated by the Justice Department under President Biden. ABC's Selena Wang.
4: We have seen time and time again that Republicans have been refusing to defy the president even when they're uncomfortable with something he wants. But so many of them see this, quote, anti-weaponization fund as simply just a bridge too far. They see it as politically toxic, something that could undermine their majority come November.
3: Evacuation orders for thousands of people in Orange County, California after a hazardous chemical leak fire. Officials now warning of a large tank that could rupture or possibly explode. USAID, once considered the world's largest foreign aid agency, suffered severe budget cutbacks in 2025. Some believe that loss of funding contributed to the Ebola outbreak in Africa right now. More from Yuri Benajard with the ABC Medical Unit.
5: This outbreak is continuously growing with hundreds of cases reported, and many public health officials and people in the public health community are criticizing recent cuts to funding aid, especially in the global health sector like USAID, and say that this may be a key reason as to why this outbreak was identified so late.
3: They're still trying to fix that sinkhole at New York's LaGuardia Airport. One of the runways is closed, and the ripple effects are being felt far beyond New York leading into this busy holiday weekend. ABC's Andrew Dimbert is at LaGuardia.
6: The timing really couldn't be worse because this is expected to be one of, if not the busiest, Memorial Day travel weekend on record. The TSA is anticipating screening some 18 million passengers before it's all said and done. As for that runway, the goal is to complete those repairs and necessary inspections by at least tomorrow morning, so that the runway can reopen well before Monday's travel rush, when, of course, everybody's going to be flying back home.
3: Wall Street, the Dow up 294 today. You're listening to ABC News.
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3: The Pentagon releasing dozens of new videos of UFOs, incidents the government still cannot explain. ABC's Jay O'Brien.
11: The files made public on order of President Trump, who earlier this month touted complete and maximum transparency. In the newly released records video from 2020, taken in an undisclosed area under U.S. Central Command, appearing to show a sphere flying over a population center, the pilot getting a closer look before it eventually flew higher off into the sky.
3: Demonstrations in Havana, Cuba today over the Justice Department's charges against Raul Castro and the 1996 shooting down of two planes carrying humanitarian aid to Cuba from Miami. ABC's Matt Rivers was recently in Havana.
12: What you continue to hear from the Cuban government is a list of defiance to all the issues that the United States raises. They want a change in the way the government operates. They want a change in how the economy operates. They want Russia and China to no longer have any sort of presence on the island there that they would call a national security threat. And now they want Raul Castro in prison. A lot of those, if not all of them, are going to be red lines for the Cuban government. And so what ends up happening is you've got two governments talking past each other and not a lot of progress.
3: A passing to note.
13: I stand alone, don't need anyone, because I'm Rob, just came to have
3: rapper Rob Bass, half of the duo Rob Bass and DJ Easy Rock, best known for their hit It Takes Two, has died. Bass, who had just celebrated his 59th birthday, died today after a battle with cancer. Dave Packer, ABC News.
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2: Your Weather Command forecast. Tonight mostly cloudy with a 20% chance of rain showers early in the evening, becoming partly cloudy. Low in the lower 40s, southeast wind up to 10 miles per hour. Tomorrow sunny, high in the upper 70s, southwest wind up to 10 miles per hour. Tomorrow night partly cloudy in the evening, becoming mostly cloudy. Low in the mid 40s, southwest wind 5 to 10 miles per hour.
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0: May 25th is Memorial Day, and we honor the memory of Air Force Captain Lance P. Sijun, who served his country above and beyond the call of duty. Ejecting from his disabled aircraft over North Vietnam, Captain Sijun managed to evade the enemy for 6 weeks, despite serious injuries and weight loss from lack of food. When finally captured, the crippled and gaunt Captain Sijun was taken to a prisoner camp, where he was kept in solitary confinement, broken only by lengthy interrogations and repeated torture by the North Vietnamese. Refusing to divulge any information to his captors, he never gave in. Tortured to the point of delusion, lapsing in and out of consciousness, he was finally placed in a cell with a fellow prisoner who cared for him until his death soon after. Captain Lance Sijun was awarded the Medal of Honor for service above and beyond.
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4: 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And then when you know better, do better.
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0: There will be no Tradio on Monday, May 25th, on the Memorial Day holiday. 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

0: degrees, southwest wind 5 to 10 miles per hour. Sunday sunny, high in the mid-80s, west wind 5 to 15 miles per hour. Sunday night, partly cloudy, low in the upper 40s, west wind 5 to 15 miles per hour. Monday sunny, high in the upper 80s. Monday night, mostly clear in the evening, becoming mostly cloudy, low in the mid-50s. Tuesday, mostly sunny, 20% chance of thunderstorms in the afternoon, high in the upper 80s.
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1: On Monday, Haber American Legion Post number 11 will be hosting the Community Memorial Day Ceremony, 11 a.m. at the Hill County Courthouse. Second Vice President of Post number 11, Les Johnson, tells us more about the ceremony.
2: We'll start our ceremony with an invocation. Scouts of America will raise the American flag, followed by the national anthem. Reading of the previous Hill County deceased veterans with the Honor Guard gun salute and with taps. Placing of the wreath. And then a final prayer.
1: After the conclusion of the ceremony at the Hill County Courthouse, the Memorial Day ceremony will continue at the Haver Elks Lodge.
3: Montana Republican United States Senator Steve Dane says that his bill, the Foster Youth Education and Workforce Opportunity Act, passed the U.S. House of Representatives. Danes introduced this bill in April of 2026. Each year, about 20,000 young adults age out of the foster care system and face significant barriers to employment, education, and housing. By their mid-20s, former foster youth earn approximately 50% less and have lower employment rates than their peers, underscoring the need for stronger pathways to self-sufficiency. This bipartisan legislation strengthens pathways to self-sufficiency and aligns federal support expanding access to education and training opportunities beyond a traditional college degree. A man and woman from Florence who trafficked methamphetamine in Missoula were sentenced to prison on Wednesday, acting U.S. Attorney Tim Roscoe said. Miguel Vincenzo Darsek, 30, and Summer Dawn Walraven, 28, both pleaded guilty in January of this year to possession with intent to distribute methamphetamine. Darsek also pleaded guilty to possession of a firearm in furtherance of a drug trafficking crime. Walraven was sentenced to 48 months in prison, followed by 5 years of supervised release. Darsek was sentenced to 140 months in prison, followed by 5 years of supervised release.
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5: From ABC News, I'm Dave Packer. President Trump's

0: IRS settlement deal is not sitting well with many members of his own party. We're hearing reverberations on Capitol Hill from Republicans over the $1.8 billion fund that would compensate claimants who say they were unjustly treated by the Justice Department under President Biden. ABC's Selena Wang.
1: We have seen time and time again that Republicans have been refusing to defy the president even when they're uncomfortable with something he wants. But so many of them see this, quote, anti-weaponization fund as simply just a bridge too far. They see it as politically toxic, something that could undermine their majority come November.
0: Evacuation orders for thousands of people in Orange County, California, after a hazardous chemical leak fire. Officials now warning of a large tank that could rupture or possibly explode. USAID, once considered the world's largest foreign aid agency, suffered severe budget cutbacks in 2025. Some believe that loss of funding contributed to the Ebola outbreak in Africa right now. More from Yuri Benajard with the ABC Medical Unit.
2: This outbreak is continuously growing with hundreds of cases reported, and many public health officials and people in the public health community are criticizing recent cuts to funding aid, especially in the global health sector like USAID, and say that this may be a key reason as to why this outbreak was identified so late.
0: They're still trying to fix that sinkhole at New York's LaGuardia Airport. One of the runways is closed, and the ripple effects are being felt far beyond New York leading into this busy holiday weekend. ABC's Andrew Dimbert is at LaGuardia.
3: The timing really couldn't be worse, because this is expected to be one of, if not the busiest, Memorial Day travel weekend on record. The TSA is anticipating screening some 18 million passengers before it's all said and done. As for that runway, the goal is to complete those repairs and necessary inspections by at least tomorrow morning, so that the runway can reopen well before Monday's travel rush, when, of course, everybody's going to be flying back home.
0: Wall Street, the Dow up 294 today. 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
0: The Pentagon releasing dozens of new videos of UFOs, incidents the government still cannot explain. ABC's Jay O'Brien.
9: The files made public on order of President Trump, who earlier this month touted complete and maximum transparency. In the newly released records video from 2020, taken in an undisclosed area under U.S. Central Command, appearing to show a sphere flying over a population center, the pilot getting a closer look before it eventually flew higher off into the sky.
0: Demonstrations in Havana, Cuba today over the Justice Department's charges against Raul Castro and the 1996 shooting down of two planes carrying humanitarian aid to Cuba from Miami. ABC's Matt Rivers was recently in Havana.
10: What you continue to hear from the Cuban government is a list of defiance to all the issues that the United States raises. They want a change in the way the government operates. They want a change in how the economy operates. They want Russia and China to no longer have any sort of presence on the island there that they would call a national security threat. And now they want Raul Castro in prison. A lot of those, if not all of them, are going to be red lines for the Cuban government. And so what ends up happening is you've got two governments talking past each other and not a lot of progress.
0: A passing to note.
11: I stand alone, don't need anyone, cause I'm Rob, just came to have
0: rapper
11: fun.
0: Rob Bass, half of the duo Rob Bass and DJ Easy Rock, best known for their hit It Takes Two, has died. Bass, who had just celebrated his 59th birthday, died today after a battle with cancer. Dave Packer, ABC News.
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13: Your weather command forecast. Tonight mostly cloudy with a 20% chance of rain showers early in the evening, becoming partly cloudy. Low in the lower 40s, southeast wind up to 10 miles per hour. Tomorrow sunny, high in the upper 70s, southwest wind up to 10 miles per hour. Tomorrow night, partly cloudy in the evening, becoming mostly cloudy, low in the mid-40s, southwest wind 5 to 10 miles per hour.
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0: May 25th is Memorial Day, and we honor the memory of Chaplain Emil J. Capone, who served his country above and beyond the call of duty. Capone was serving with the 3rd Battalion of the 8th Cavalry Regiment near Unsan, Korea. Chinese communist forces were closing in on the American position. Capone exposed himself to direct enemy fire, moving from foxhole to foxhole to encourage the men and carry the wounded to safety. He chose not to escape, but remained behind to care for the wounded, and was taken prisoner of war by the Chinese on November 2, 1950. He died in captivity the following year. Chaplain Emil J. Capone was awarded the Medal of Honor for service above and beyond.
1: 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Their sacrifices founded our freedoms. 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

0: due to a sewage backup in the basement of the Haverhill County Library, some changes are underway. They are having a Bookapalooza, where all books that are currently in the meeting room are free to take. Bags will be provided. The basement, where the children's section, YA section, and adult fiction section is closed due to repairs from the flooding. If anyone wants a book from any of those sections, they can contact the library and they will retrieve the requested items from the shelf. Also due to repairs, all children's programming is currently suspended. They hope to be ready for the summer reading program. All adult programs are still good to go.
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7: No doubt you've made a few mistakes as you've worked to acquire a formal education. 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
8: The Havre Cape Air team says congratulations, area graduates. Your future is cleared for takeoff.
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0: Now for an extended look at your weather command forecast. Tonight mostly cloudy with a 20% chance of rain showers early in the evening, becoming partly cloudy. Low in the lower 40s, southeast wind up to 10 miles per hour. Tomorrow sunny, high in the upper 70s, southwest wind up to 10 miles per hour. Tomorrow night partly cloudy in the evening, becoming mostly cloudy, low in the mid 40s, southwest wind 5 to 10 miles per hour. Sunday sunny, high in the mid 80s, west wind 5 to 15 miles per hour. Sunday night partly cloudy, low in the upper 40s, west wind 5 to 15 miles per hour. Monday sunny, high in the upper 80s. Monday night, mostly clear in the evening, becoming mostly cloudy, low in the mid-50s. Tuesday, mostly sunny, 20% chance of thunderstorms in the afternoon, high in the upper 80s.
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1: Governor Greg Gianforte announced on Wednesday that the United States Department of Agriculture designated 10 Montana counties as primary natural disaster areas due to drought. In a letter received from USDA Undersecretary Brooke Appleton, the governor was notified that the following counties in New Media Broadcasters listing area were designated having experienced severe or extreme drought during the growing season: Cascade, Choteau, Glacier, Hill, and Liberty. The disaster designation makes farm operators eligible to be considered for Farm Service Agency emergency loan assistance, provided eligibility requirements are met. FSA considers each emergency loan application on its own merits, taking into account the extent of production losses on the farm and the repayment ability of the operator. Additional counties in the New Media Broadcasters listening area were designated as contiguous to the primary counties impacted. They are Blaine and Fergus counties. These adjacent counties also qualify for the Federal Emergency Agricultural Aid. The determination of drought was assessed using the U.S. Drought Monitor, where qualifying drought impact is categorized as levels D2, D3, and D4, measured by examples such as livestock ponds are low or dry, cattle have very little water, crops are not harvestable, or pasture loss is widespread. Farmers in eligible counties have 8 months from the date of a secretarial disaster declaration to apply for the emergency loans.
2: Governor Greg Gianforte on Wednesday recognized St. Matthew's Catholic School Sister Judy Lund in Kalispell with his Spirit of Montana Award for her 71 years as an educator. For more than three decades, Sister Judy has served as an educator at St. Matthew's Catholic School, teaching science, literature, and scripture, while also encouraging students to give back to their community. Each year, she inspires her students to support community organizations like Sparrow's Nest of Northwest Montana, which provides housing and resources for homeless high school students. Sister Judy's lifelong commitment to serving others has made a lasting difference in the lives of countless families in the Flathead community, Governor Gianforte said.
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6: From ABC News, I'm Dave Packer. A critical evacuation tonight in Orange County, California, as a storage tank holding toxic chemicals threatens to explode. This after heat caused it to bulge and fail, and broken valves prevented the toxic contents from being emptied. Orange County Fire Authority Division Chief Greg Covey says they've prepared for a possible chemical spill.
7: That's roughly 7,000 gallons of liquid going out on the ground. We've made sand barriers. We've done our efforts to mitigate it from getting into the storm drains and the river channels and into our oceans that we know are close.
6: The evacuation zone, nearly 10 square miles in size, and officials said thousands of residents are refusing to leave. And in New York City, one person dead after an explosion.

0: May 25th is Memorial Day, and we honor the memory of Army Specialist 5th Class John J. Kedenberg, who served his country above and beyond the call of duty. When his team was attacked and encircled by a battalion-sized North Vietnamese Army force, Kedenberg led a valiant rearguard fight against the pursuing enemy while calling for tactical air support and rescue helicopters. Under his command, his team reached the landing zone with just one man unaccounted for. As Kedenberg and the last members of his team were being evacuated, the missing man appeared. Kedenberg unhesitatingly gave up his place in the sling to that man and directed the chopper pilot to leave the area. He then turned to engage the swarming enemy and killed six enemy soldiers before he himself was killed. John J. Kedenberg was awarded the Medal of Honor for service above and beyond.
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1: 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Reject the notion that libertarian ideals are Republican ideals and keep Mark Witz out of the Montana Senate. 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
4: Now for an extended look at your Weather Command forecast. Tonight, mostly cloudy with a 20% chance of rain showers early in the evening, becoming partly cloudy. Low in the lower 40s, southeast wind up to 10 miles per hour. Tomorrow, sunny, high in the upper 70s, southwest wind up to 10 miles per hour. Tomorrow night, partly cloudy in the evening, becoming mostly cloudy, low in the mid-40s, southwest wind 5 to 10 miles per hour. Sunday, sunny, high in the mid-80s, west wind 5 to 15 miles per hour. Sunday night, partly cloudy, low in the upper 40s, west wind 5 to 15 miles per hour. Monday, sunny, high in the upper 80s. Monday night, mostly clear in the evening, becoming mostly cloudy, low in the mid-50s. Tuesday, mostly sunny, 20% chance of thunderstorms in the afternoon, high in the upper 80s.
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1: The Hill County Democrat Central Committee met Wednesday night to select three names to replace Bill Lanier on the Hill County Commission. Five people were nominated for the position: Ishmael Amaru, Perry Atchison, Kevin Corner, Gerald Jerry Lunick, and Randy Cloninger. After the voting, the party selected Lunick, Atchison, and Amaru to be forwarded as the names to the Hill County Commission. Current Hill County Commissioners Jake Strissel and Sherry Williams will select Lanier's replacement until December 31st. There will be a special Hill County Commissioner election in November to fill the remaining 4 years of Lanier's term. Montana State University Bozeman President Brock Testman sat down with new media broadcasters and explained what he has learned from MSU Northern Chancellor Greg Kegel.
2: As president of Montana State University, I talk a lot about our land grant mission and the importance of community connection, statewide outreach. I've learned a lot from Greg Kegel in terms of what it means to have an institution be very connected to the communities that serve.
1: Chancellor Kegel has announced he will retire on August 1st.
3: The Montana Legislature's Fiscal Service Division says the number of working adults in the state has grown over the past 30 years. The number was 408,000 in 1995 to 565,000 in 2025. The number of adult Montanans who are not part of the state's labor force has also grown, driven by an increasing number of retirees. An estimated 221,000 Montanans were retired as of 2025. Those retirees represented 24% of the state's population age 16 or older that year, up from 20% in 1995. In comparison, about 37,000 Montanans were outside the workforce in 2025 because they were caring for children or other family members. An additional 37,000 were not working because of an illness or disability, and 35,000 were attending school.
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10: From ABC News, I'm Dave Packer. 40,000 people in Orange County, California, ordered to evacuate due to a hazardous chemical leak from a tank at an aerospace facility. Officials warning it could either fail and spill thousands of gallons of toxic chemicals, or it could explode.
11: Valve overheated on a 34,000-gallon tank containing a liquid used to make acrylic plastics. It was initially spewing toxic chemicals into the air. Fire crews spraying the tank with water, trying to cool it down. County officials expanded the evacuation zone.
12: At some point, this is going to fail, and we're doing our best to figure out the when or how we can prevent it.
11: But they say 15% of residents are refusing to leave their homes.
10: ABC's Trevor Ault. In New York City, a deadly explosion at a Staten Island shipyard. Workers trapped as fire raged. Mayor Zoran Mamdani.
13: I'm heartbroken to report that one civilian has passed away. I send my deepest condolences to their loved ones.
10: Dozens of others were injured, mostly firefighters. Tulsi Gabbard says she's resigning from her position as Director of National Intelligence, citing her husband's cancer diagnosis. ABC's Selena Wang reminds us that Gabbard came into the role without any traditional intelligence background, which drew scrutiny from some lawmakers.
14: The timing here is also notable because

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1: 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Yep.

Friday saw the first action from the Eastern A Divisional Track and Field Meet in East Helena. In boys' events, in the 100-meter, Fergus senior McKay Shobe finished fourth in the preliminary round, while sophomore teammate Chaz Walsh claimed fifth.

with Tristan Gallagher running to finish fourth for the Golden Eagles. Layden Williams of Lewistown took sixth for the 1,600-meter event, with Havers' Mason Gregwire following up in seventh. The Fergus 4x100 relay team took the third-place slot at the meet, with Havers' boys coming in fifth. Field event saw Havers senior Tommy Lewis finish fourth in discus. Walsh and fellow Golden Eagle Braxton Hajenga went second and third respectively in the high jump, and Fergus's Tanner Vanek tied for seventh place. Blue Pony senior Tegan Solomon came out the pole vault champion at 14 feet. On the ladies' side, five lady ponies finished top eight in the 100-meter preliminaries. Macy Brandon finished at the top, followed by Ella Harbor in second. Fergus runner Blythe Armstrong coming in third. Havers' Liv Coat grabbed fifth. Cassidy Leeds ran seventh, followed by Kara Kellum in eighth place. Armstrong finished second for Fergus in the 400-meter. Kellum brought the 100-meter hurdle crown to Haver at 16.07 seconds. Lewistown's Grace Hicks ran a 16.49 for second place, and Armstrong right behind at 16.56 seconds for third. Lady Pony Kelsey Garcia came in fifth. Havers 4x100 team ran 49.08 seconds for the title, while Fergus finished in sixth. Dacine Verplugen claimed second in the high jump for Haver, while Hicks grabbed fifth place for Fergus. Hicks also took top honors in the long jump at 16 feet 7 inches, with teammate Molly Sura finishing eighth. The Eastern A divisional meet will conclude Saturday in East Helena. Also taking place is the Northern B divisional meet in Glasgow. In opening action Friday, Dawson Hammond of Malta won the 100-meter event for the boys at 11.19 seconds, followed by Kai Gammis and Kyler Whitman of Glasgow. Cale Young for the Mustangs took eighth place. Hammond ran second in the 400-meter, with Gammis claiming third, Whitman fifth, Riley Grossman of Fort Benton finishing sixth, and Harlem's Cassius Clark taking seventh. Wildcat Ethan Walker ran 4 minutes 29.8 seconds for the 1600-meter championship, with teammate Javon Bigknife running third. Britt Powell of the Sugar Beaters finished in sixth, while Harlem's Orion Cuts the Rope rounded out the top eight. Chinook's Jamison Nordbo claimed fourth place in the 110-meter hurdles. Gage Larson of Glasgow came in sixth, and Mustang Jace Tollefson ran eighth. Shot put honors went to Scotty Katie Hudima at 53 feet 7 and a quarter inches, with David Olson of the Longhorns throwing for third place, followed by TJ Seawing claiming fourth for Malta. Fort Benton's Zach Thomas threw for sixth, followed in seventh place by Glasgow's Wyatt Sugg. Tavin Boland of Glasgow threw second place in the javelin, with Hammond of Malta taking fifth, and an eighth place showing from Fort Benton's Olson. In the pole vault, Glasgow's Jackson Ayburn tied for fifth place, with fellow Scotty Austin Nelson taking eighth. Malta's Tollefson claimed fourth place in the triple jump, followed by Boland of Glasgow in fifth, and Clark of the Wildcats finishing sixth. For the girls' portion of the meet, Allie Jacques of Fort Benton took second place in the 100-meter, teammate Etta Wicks claimed third, and Charlie Nissen followed up in fourth for the Sugar Beaters. Longhorn Emery O'Hara finished 7th, with Malta's Kendall Lankford finishing 8th. Nissen claimed 2nd in the 400-meter, Sadie Lamoureux of Malta 6th, and Fort Benton's Brooklyn Olson finishing 7th. Kellen Asher from Harlem came in 8th in the 1600-meter. Maisie Yoakum of Glasgow ran a 15.74 second 100-meter hurdle for the title. Neva Jacobson of Malta claimed 3rd, Emmett Carly Labrie ran 7th, and Glasgow's Ava Runner finished 8th. Denver Tuss of Malta topped the pack in the shot put, throwing 38 feet 5 inches. Hannah Holland of Glasgow threw for 3rd place, while Lady Scotty Yoakum took 5th. Emery Stewart of Malta pushed an 8th place throw. Yoakum of Glasgow put in a 2nd place pole vault, followed in 3rd by Carly Mears of Malta. Jolie Chapel of Glasgow took the long jump crown at 16 feet 4 inches, followed by Longhorn's Wicks for 2nd and Jacques for 3rd. The Northern B meet will continue Saturday in Glasgow.
With an early weekend look at local area sports, Kelly Korsbeck reporting for New Media Broadcasters.

0: May 25th is Memorial Day, and we honor the memory of Army Sergeant Charles H. Long, who served his country above and beyond the call of duty. Long was fighting in Korea on February 12, 1951. His company was overcome by enemy fire and ordered to withdraw, but he volunteered to stay behind and direct the mortar fire. He maintained radio contact as long as possible, directing artillery fire so skillfully that his company was able to withdraw safely, reorganize, and regain their original position. His inspirational action and his self-sacrifice helped to save many American lives that day. Charles Long was awarded the Medal of Honor for service above and beyond.
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0: offer an extended look at your weather command forecast. Tonight, mostly cloudy with a 20% chance of rain showers early in the evening, becoming partly cloudy. Low in the lower 40s, southeast wind up to 10 miles per hour. Tomorrow, sunny, high in the upper 70s, southwest wind up to 10 miles per hour. Tomorrow night, partly cloudy in the evening, becoming mostly cloudy, low in the mid-40s, southwest wind 5 to 10 miles per hour. Sunday, sunny, high in the mid-80s, west wind 5 to 15 miles per hour. Sunday night, partly cloudy, low in the upper 40s, west wind 5 to 15 miles per hour. Monday, sunny, high in the upper 80s. Monday night, mostly clear in the evening, becoming mostly cloudy, low in the mid-50s. Tuesday, mostly sunny, 20% chance of thunderstorms in the afternoon, high in the upper 80s.
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1: On Monday, Haver American Legion Post number 11 will be hosting the Community Memorial Day Ceremony, 11 a.m. at the Hill County Courthouse. Second Vice President of Post number 11, Les Johnson, tells us more about the ceremony.
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2: Touch with the lawyer for one woman who said that she was trafficked to Andrew at his home in Royal Lodge back in 2010. She has not officially brought this claim to police, though, so it's not part of the ongoing investigation. Police said that if she wishes to report this to police, it will be taken seriously and handled with care.
3: The former prince denies any wrongdoing. A new record-breaking climb at Yosemite National Park.
4: A 7-year-old boy has become the world's youngest person to ever climb El Capitan, the world's largest monolith. Joey Evermore takes over the record from his brother Sam, who made the climb when he was 8 years old and was also on hand to assist Joey in this expedition. Joey started as a 6-year-old, turned 7 on Wednesday during the climb, and reached the summit on Thursday evening. Joey's full name is Joey Danger Evermore, so yes, Danger is quite literally his middle name. Mike DeBusky, ABC News.
3: A woman was taken into custody in Raleigh, North Carolina, after police say she shot two attorneys outside of the Wake County courthouse. Officials say the woman had become belligerent during her court appearance and eventually left the building and returned with a handgun, shooting two opposing attorneys in her civil case. No word on the condition of those shooting victims. And Wall Street went into the weekend with another record, the Dow up 294 points, closing over 50,000. Dave Packer, ABC News.
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6: Your Weather Command forecast. Tonight, mostly cloudy with a 20% chance of rain showers early in the evening, becoming partly cloudy. Low in the lower 40s, southeast wind up to 10 miles per hour. Tomorrow, sunny, high in the upper 70s, southwest wind up to 10 miles per hour. Tomorrow night, partly cloudy in the evening, becoming mostly cloudy. Low in the mid 40s, southwest wind 5 to 10 miles per hour.
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I'm gonna shake it like the thunder tonight. 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

0: The Haver Lady Blue Ponies faced the Hardin Bulldogs Friday for an opportunity to advance to the state tournament. Evan Suarez talked to coach Tony Vigilotti about Haver's 13-3 victory.
1: After it took the lead early, and then it went down after the three-run home run, but ended up getting a mercy rule. How does that feel?
2: Well, it feels real good. You know, we put ourselves in a position to host this game, which we had to battle for, and we did that a couple of weeks ago. And you know, to go up by a run and then down 3-1 and battle back and score four runs in that fourth inning or fifth inning, whatever it was. But a lot of girls step up today. And so just proud of them, proud of the effort, and we're happy to be going to the state tournament.
1: Yeah, especially pitching-wise, after that three-run home run, and then ended up, that was the only runs of the game. What does that say about her?
2: Karina pitched a great game for us today. You know, she's just gotten better and better and better all year, more confidence. So hats off to her. After that three-run home run, she came back, got the next two outs, bang, bang. So did a great job in the circle for us today.
1: Awesome, and then, you know, can play on now. So what's the message to your team going forward?
2: Well, I think, you know, this is a relief to get to the state tournament. So, you know, I always say everybody there is good. So let's go and just play. We can play free and play until somebody tells us to go home. And hopefully that's Saturday afternoon sometime.
0: Stay tuned to New Media Broadcasters for game and opponent information for next week's state tournament. Friday saw the first action from the Eastern A Divisional Track and Field Meet in East Helena. In boys events, in the 100-meter, Fergus senior McKay Shobe finished fourth in the preliminary round, while sophomore teammate Chaz Walsh claimed fifth. Shobe also put in a second-place finish in the 400-meter, with Tristan Gallagher running to finish fourth for the Golden Eagles. Layden Williams of Lewistown took sixth for the 1600-meter event, with Haver's Mason Gregwire following up in seventh. The Fergus 4x100 relay team took the third-place slot at the meet, with Haver's boys coming in fifth. Field events saw Haver senior Tommy Lewis finish fourth in discus. Walsh and fellow Golden Eagle Braxton Hajenga went second and third respectively in the high jump, and Fergus's Tanner Vanek tied for seventh place. Blue Pony senior Tegan Solomon came out the pole vault champion at 14 feet. On the ladies' side, five lady ponies finished top eight in the 100-meter preliminaries. Macy Brandon finished at the top, followed by Ella Harbor in second. Fergus runner Blythe Armstrong coming in third. Haver's Liv Cote grabbed fifth. Cassidy Leeds ran seventh, followed by Kara Kellum in eighth place. Armstrong finished second for Fergus in the 400-meter. Kellum brought the 100-meter hurdle crown to Haver at 16.07 seconds. Lewistown's Grace Hicks ran a 16.49 for second place, and Armstrong right behind at 16.56 seconds for third. Lady Pony Kelsey Garcia came in fifth. Haver's 4x100 team ran 49.08 seconds for the title, while Fergus finished in sixth. Dacine Verplugen claimed second in the high jump for Haver, while Hicks grabbed fifth place for Fergus. Hicks also took top honors in the long jump at 16 feet 7 inches, with teammate Molly Sura finishing eighth. The Eastern A Divisional meet will conclude Saturday in East Helena. Also taking place is the Northern B Divisional meet in Glasgow. In opening action Friday, Dawson Hammond of Malta won the 100-meter event for the boys at 11.19 seconds, followed by Kai Gamis and Kyler Whitman of Glasgow. Cale Young for the Mustangs took eighth place. Hammond ran second in the 400-meter, with Gamis claiming third, Whitman fifth, Riley Grossman of Fort Benton finishing sixth, and Harlem's Cassius Clark taking seventh. Wildcat Ethan Walker ran 4 minutes 29.8 seconds for the 1600-meter championship, with teammate Javon Bigknife running third. Britt Powell of the Sugar Beaters finished in sixth, while Harlem's Orion Cuts the Rope rounded out the top eight. Chinook's Jamison Nordbo claimed fourth place in the 110-meter hurdles. Gage Larson of Glasgow came in sixth, and Mustang Jace Tollefson ran eighth. Shot put honors went to Scotty, Katie Hudima at 53 feet 7 and a quarter inches, with David Olson of the Longhorns throwing for third place, followed by TJ

0: Fort Benton's Zach Thomas threw for sixth, followed in seventh place by Glasgow's Wyatt Sugg. Tavon Boland of Glasgow threw second place in the javelin, with Hammond of Malta taking fifth, and an eighth place showing from Fort Benton's Olson. In the pole vault, Glasgow's Jackson Ayburn tied for fifth place, with fellow Scotty Austin Nelson taking eighth. Malta's Tollefson claimed fourth place in the triple jump, followed by Boland of Glasgow in fifth, and Clark of the Wildcats finishing sixth. For the girls' portion of the meet, Ali Jacques of Fort Benton took second place in the 100-meter, teammate Etta Wicks claimed third, and Charlie Nissen followed up in fourth for the Sugar Beaters. Longhorn Emery O'Hara finished seventh, with Malta's Kendall Lankford finishing eighth. Nissen claimed second in the 400-meter, Sadie Lamoureux of Malta 6th, and Fort Benton's Brooklyn Olson finishing 7th. Kellen Asher from Harlem came in 8th in the 1600-meter. Maisie Yoakum of Glasgow ran a 15.74-second 100-meter hurdle for the title. Neva Jacobson of Malta claimed 3rd. Emmett Carly Labrie ran 7th, and Glasgow's Ava Runner finished 8th. Denver Tuss of Malta topped the pack in the shot put, throwing 38 feet 5 inches. Hannah Holland of Glasgow threw for third place, while Lady Scotty Yoakum took fifth. Emery Stewart of Malta pushed an eighth place throw. Yoakum of Glasgow put in a second place pole vault, followed in third by Carly Mears of Malta. Jolie Chapel of Glasgow took the long jump crown at 16 feet 4 inches, followed by Longhorn's Wicks for second and Jacques for third. The Northern Bee Meet will continue Saturday in Glasgow. With an early weekend look at local area sports, Kelly Korsbeck reporting for New Media Broadcasters.
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0: on Memorial Day 2026, we honor the memory of Marine Sergeant Daniel P. Matthews, who served his country above and beyond the call of duty. It was March 1953 in Korea. Matthews was leading his squad in a desperate counterattack against an entrenched enemy outpost. A Marine lay wounded, fully exposed to enemy fire. Matthews snaked his way to the hostile nest and charged it, firing his rifle with deadly effectiveness. Severely wounded in the hail of enemy gunfire now aimed at him, he killed two of the enemy and routed a third, silencing their machine gun and enabling his men to evacuate their fallen comrade to safety. Matthews died before help could arrive, but by his courageous self-sacrifice, he saved the life of his wounded comrade. And Sergeant Daniel P. Matthews was awarded the Medal of Honor for service above and beyond.
1: The Dukeshir Caparud Insurance Agency salutes our fallen soldiers who have paved the way for our freedoms. Dukeshir Caparud Insurance Agency remembers this Memorial Day.
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3: 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Now for an extended look at your Weather Command forecast. Tonight mostly cloudy with a 20% chance of rain showers early in the evening, becoming partly cloudy. Low in the lower 40s, southeast wind up to 10 miles per hour. Tomorrow sunny, high in the upper 70s, southwest wind up to 10 miles per hour. Tomorrow night partly cloudy in the evening, becoming mostly cloudy, low in the mid 40s, southwest wind 5 to 10 miles per hour. Sunday sunny, high in the mid-80s, west wind 5 to 15 miles per hour. Sunday night partly cloudy, low in the upper 40s, west wind 5 to 15 miles per hour. Monday sunny, high in the upper 80s. Monday night, mostly clear in the evening, becoming mostly cloudy, low in the mid-50s. Tuesday, mostly sunny, 20% chance of thunderstorms in the afternoon, high in the upper 80s.
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0: The dispatcher saying help was on the way.
1: He's on the bathroom floor right now.
0: The next day, Bush's family breaking the news that the husband and father of two had died after being hospitalized with a severe illness.
2: British authorities say they've interviewed a woman who claims she was trafficked to one of the homes of Britain's former Prince Andrew. ABC foreign correspondent Marcus Moore.
3: While Andrew has not commented on this specific case, he has consistently denied all wrongdoing. The prince was arrested last February for suspected misconduct in public office. He was questioned for hours and then released. His arrest came after emails published in the Epstein files appeared to show Andrew had forwarded government information to Epstein while he was the trade envoy for the UK government back in 2010. His brother King Charles removing all of Andrew's titles last year over the scandal surrounding his friendship with Epstein.
2: This passing.
4: I stand alone, don't need anyone, cause I'm Rob, just came to have fun.
2: Rapper Rob Bass, half of the duo Rob Bass and DJ Easy Rock, best known for their hit It Takes Two, has died. Bass, who had just celebrated his 59th birthday, died after a battle with cancer. His music partner Easy Rock died in 2014. Dave Packer, ABC News.
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6: Your Weather Command forecast. Tonight, mostly cloudy with a 20% chance of rain showers early in the evening, becoming partly cloudy. Low in the lower 40s, southeast wind up to 10 miles per hour. Tomorrow, sunny, high in the upper 70s, southwest wind up to 10 miles per hour. Tomorrow night, partly cloudy in the evening, becoming mostly cloudy. Low in the mid 40s, southwest wind 5 to 10 miles per hour.
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1: 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It's the best way to stay current on news, weather, funeral announcements, and wheat prices. 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

0: The Haverlady Blue Ponies faced the Hardin Bulldogs Friday for an opportunity to advance to the state tournament. Evan Suarez talked to coach Tony Vigilotti about Haver's 13-3 victory.
1: After it took the lead early, and then it went down after the three-run home run, but ended up getting a mercy rule. How does that feel?
2: Well, it feels real good. You know, we put ourselves in a position to host this game, which we had to battle for, and we did that a couple of weeks ago. And you know, to go up by a run and then down 3-1 and battle back and score four runs in that fourth inning or fifth inning, whatever it was. We had a lot of girls step up today, and so just proud of them, proud of the effort, and we're happy to be going to the state tournament.
1: Yeah, especially pitching-wise, after that three-run home run, and then ended up, that was the only runs of the game. What does that say about her?
2: Karina pitched a great game for us today. You know, she's just gotten better and better and better all year, more confidence. So hats off to her. After that three-run home run, she came back, got the next two outs, bang, bang. So did a great job in the circle for us today.
1: Awesome. And then, you know, can play on now. So what's the message to your team going forward?
2: Well, I think, you know, this is a relief to get to the state tournament. So, you know, I always say everybody there is good. So let's go and just play. We can play free and play until somebody tells us to go home. And hopefully that's Saturday afternoon sometime.
0: Stay tuned to New Media Broadcasters for game and opponent information for next week's state tournament. Friday saw the first action from the Eastern A Divisional Track and Field Meet in East Helena. In boys events, in the 100-meter, Fergus senior McKay Shobe finished fourth in the preliminary round, while sophomore team

finish in the 400 meter, with Tristan Gallagher running to finish fourth for the Golden Eagles. Layden Williams of Lewistown took sixth for the 1600 meter event, with Havers Mason Gregwire following up in seventh. The Fergus 4x100 relay team took the third place slot at the meet, with Havers boys coming in fifth. Field events saw Havers senior Tommy Lewis finish fourth in discus. Walsh and fellow Golden Eagle Braxton Hajenga went second and third respectively in the high jump, and Fergus's Tanner Vanek tied for seventh place. Blue Pony senior Tegan Solomon came out the pole vault champion at 14 feet. On the ladies' side, five lady ponies finished top eight in the 100-meter preliminaries. Macy Brandon finished at the top, followed by Ella Harbor in second. Fergus runner Blythe Armstrong coming in third. Havers Liv Coat grabbed fifth. Cassidy Leeds ran seventh, followed by Kara Kellum in eighth place. Armstrong finished second for Fergus in the 400-meter. Kellum brought the 100-meter hurdle crown to Haver at 16.07 seconds. Lewistown's Grace Hicks ran a 16.49 for second place, and Armstrong right behind at 16.56 seconds for third. Lady Pony Kelsey Garcia came in fifth. Haver's 4x100 team ran 49.08 seconds for the title, while Fergus finished in sixth. Dacine Verplugen claimed second in the high jump for Haver, while Hicks grabbed fifth place for Fergus. Hicks also took top honors in the long jump at 16 feet 7 inches, with teammate Molly Sura finishing eighth. The Eastern A divisional meet will conclude Saturday in East Helena. Also taking place is the Northern B divisional meet in Glasgow. In opening action Friday, Dawson Hammond of Malta won the 100-meter event for the boys at 11.19 seconds, followed by Kai Gamis and Kyler Whitman of Glasgow. Cale Young for the Mustangs took eighth place. Hammond ran second in the 400-meter, with Gamis claiming third, Whitman fifth, Riley Grossman of Fort Benton finishing sixth, and Harlem's Cassius Clark taking seventh. Wildcat Ethan Walker ran 4 minutes 29.8 seconds for the 1600-meter championship, with teammate Javon Bigknife running third. Britt Powell of the Sugar Beaters finished in sixth, while Harlem's Orion Cuts the Rope rounded out the top eight. Chinook's Jameson Nordbo claimed fourth place in the 110-meter hurdles. Gage Larson of Glasgow came in sixth, and Mustang Jace Tollefson ran eighth. Shot put honors went to Scotty, Katie Hudima at 53 feet 7 and a quarter inches, with David Olson of the Longhorns throwing for third place, followed by TJ Seawing claiming fourth for Malta. Fort Benton's Zach Thomas threw for sixth, followed in seventh place by Glasgow's Wyatt Sugg. Tavin Boland of Glasgow threw second place in the javelin, with Hammond of Malta taking fifth, and an eighth place showing from Fort Benton's Olson. In the pole vault, Glasgow's Jackson Ayburn tied for fifth place, with fellow Scotty Austin Nelson taking eighth. Malta's Tollefson claimed fourth place in the triple jump, followed by Boland of Glasgow in fifth, and Clark of the Wildcats finishing sixth. For the girls' portion of the meet, Ali Jacques of Fort Benton took second place in the 100-meter, teammate Etta Wicks claimed third, and Charlie Nissen followed up in fourth for the Sugar Beaters. Longhorn Emery O'Hara finished 7th, with Malta's Kendall Lankford finishing 8th. Nissen claimed 2nd in the 400-meter, Sadie Lamoureux of Malta 6th, and Fort Benton's Brooklyn Olson finishing 7th. Kellen Asher from Harlem came in 8th in the 1600-meter. Maisie Yoakum of Glasgow ran a 15.74 second 100-meter hurdle for the title. Neva Jacobson of Malta claimed 3rd, Emmett Carly Labrie ran 7th, and Glasgow's Ava Runner finished 8th. Denver Tuss of Malta topped the pack in the shot put, throwing 38 feet 5 inches. Hannah Holland of Glasgow threw for 3rd place, while Lady Scotty Yoakum took 5th. Emery Stewart of Malta pushed an 8th place throw. Yoakum of Glasgow put in a 2nd place pole vault, followed in 3rd by Carly Mears of Malta. Jolie Chapel of Glasgow took the long jump crown at 16 feet 4 inches, followed by Longhorns Wicks for 2nd and Jacques for 3rd. The Northern B meet will continue Saturday in Glasgow. With an early weekend look at local area sports, Kelly Korsbeck reporting for New Media Broadcasters.

0: May 25th is Memorial Day, and we honor the memory of Army technician Truman Kimbrough, who served his country above and beyond the call of duty. On December 19th, 1944, he was ordered to mine a crossroad to hold up the enemy advance. The road was heavily guarded, and the chance of his getting through almost impossible. He went alone, crawling along the side of the road in the face of heavy fire. He was wounded several times, but he kept on going. And finally, just as he managed to lay the mines in place, he was killed by machine gun fire. His valiant action delayed the enemy advance, protected American troops, and saved hundreds of American lives. Truman Kimbrough was awarded the Medal of Honor for service above and beyond.
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4: Now for an extended look at your Weather Command forecast. Tonight, mostly cloudy with a 20% chance of rain showers early in the evening, becoming partly cloudy. Low in the lower 40s, southeast wind up to 10 miles per hour. Tomorrow, sunny, high in the upper 70s, southwest wind up to 10 miles per hour. Tomorrow night, partly cloudy in the evening, becoming mostly cloudy, low in the mid-40s, southwest wind 5 to 10 miles per hour. Sunday, sunny, high in the mid-80s, west wind 5 to 15 miles per hour. Sunday night, partly cloudy, low in the upper 40s, west wind 5 to 15 miles per hour. Monday, sunny, high in the upper 80s. Monday night, mostly clear in the evening, becoming mostly cloudy, low in the mid-50s. Tuesday, mostly sunny, 20% chance of thunderstorms in the afternoon, high in the upper 80s.
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0: Your Weather Command forecast. Overnight, 20% chance of rain showers, low in the lower 40s, southeast wind up to 10 miles per hour. Tomorrow sunny, high in the upper 70s, southwest wind up to 10 miles per hour. Tomorrow night, partly cloudy, 20% chance of rain showers, low in the mid-40s, southwest wind 5 to 10 miles per hour. Sunday sunny, high in the mid-80s, west wind 5 to 15 miles per hour.
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Now for an extended look at your Weather Command forecast. Overnight, 20% chance of rain showers, low in the lower 40s, southeast wind up to 10 miles per hour. Tomorrow sunny, high in the upper 70s, southwest wind up to 10 miles per hour. Tomorrow night, partly cloudy, 20% chance of rain showers, low in the mid-40s, southwest wind 5 to 10 miles per hour. Sunday sunny, high in the mid-80s, west wind 5 to 15 miles per hour. Sunday night, partly cloudy, low in the upper 40s, west wind 5 to 15 miles per hour. Monday sunny, high in the upper 80s. Monday night, mostly clear in the evening, becoming mostly cloudy, low in the mid-50s. Tuesday, mostly sunny, 20% chance of thunderstorms in the afternoon, high in the upper 80s. Tuesday night, 60% chance of rain showers with slight chance of thunderstorms, low in the lower 50s.

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0: Now for an extended look at your Weather Command forecast. Overnight, 20% chance of rain showers, low in the lower 40s, southeast wind up to 10 miles per hour. Tomorrow sunny, high in the upper 70s, southwest wind up to 10 miles per hour. Tomorrow night, partly cloudy, 20% chance of rain showers, low in the mid-40s, southwest wind 5 to 10 miles per hour. Sunday sunny, high in the mid-80s, west wind 5 to 15 miles per hour. Sunday night, partly cloudy, low in the upper 40s, west wind 5 to 15 miles per hour. Monday sunny, high in the upper 80s. Monday night, mostly clear in the evening, becoming mostly cloudy, low in the mid-50s. Tuesday, mostly sunny, 20% chance of thunderstorms in the afternoon, high in the upper 80s. Tuesday night, 60% chance of rain showers with slight chance of thunderstorms, low in the lower 50s.
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0: Now for an extended look at your Weather Command forecast. Overnight, 20% chance of rain showers, low in the lower 40s, southeast wind up to 10 miles per hour. Tomorrow sunny, high in the upper 70s, southwest wind up to 10 miles per hour. Tomorrow night, partly cloudy, 20% chance of rain showers, low in the mid-40s, southwest wind 5 to 10 miles per hour. Sunday sunny, high in the mid-80s, west wind 5 to 15 miles per hour. Sunday night, partly cloudy, low in the upper 40s, west wind 5 to 15 miles per hour. Monday sunny, high in the upper 80s. Monday night, mostly clear in the evening, becoming mostly cloudy, low in the mid-50s. Tuesday, mostly sunny, 20% chance of thunderstorms in the afternoon, high in the upper 80s. Tuesday night, 60% chance of rain showers with slight chance of thunderstorms, low in the lower 50s. The biggest hits of yesteryear.
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1: On Monday, Haver American Legion Post number 11 will be hosting the Community Memorial Day Ceremony, 11 a.m. at the Hill County Courthouse. Second Vice President of Post number 11, Les Johnson, tells us more about the ceremony.
2: We'll start our ceremony with an invocation. 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Reading of the previous Hill County deceased veterans with the Honor Guard gun salute and with taps.

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Now for an extended look at your Weather Command forecast. Overnight, 20% chance of rain showers, low in the lower 40s, southeast wind up to 10 miles per hour. Tomorrow sunny, high in the upper 70s, southwest wind up to 10 miles per hour. Tomorrow night, partly cloudy, 20% chance of rain showers, low in the mid-40s, southwest wind 5 to 10 miles per hour. Sunday sunny, high in the mid-80s, west wind 5 to 15 miles per hour. Sunday night, partly cloudy, low in the upper 40s, west wind 5 to 15 miles per hour. Monday sunny, high in the upper 80s. Monday night, mostly clear in the evening, becoming mostly cloudy, low in the mid-50s. Tuesday, mostly sunny, 20% chance of thunderstorms in the afternoon, high in the upper 80s. Tuesday night, 60% chance of rain showers with slight chance of thunderstorms, low in the lower 50s. Find out what's going on in the area under the Community tab at HighlineToday.com, then take Summer Gold along for all the fun. 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
1: Your Weather Command forecast. Overnight, 20% chance of rain showers, low in the lower 40s, southeast wind up to 10 miles per hour. Tomorrow sunny, high in the upper 70s, southwest wind up to 10 miles per hour. Tomorrow night, partly cloudy, 20% chance of rain showers, low in the mid 40s, southwest wind 5 to 10 miles per hour. Sunday sunny, high in the mid 80s, west wind 5 to 15 miles per hour.
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extended look at your Weather Command forecast. Overnight, 20% chance of rain showers, low in the lower 40s, southeast wind up to 10 miles per hour. Tomorrow sunny, high in the upper 70s, southwest wind up to 10 miles per hour. Tomorrow night, partly cloudy, 20% chance of rain showers, low in the mid-40s, southwest wind 5 to 10 miles per hour. Sunday sunny, high in the mid-80s, west wind 5 to 15 miles per hour. Sunday night, partly cloudy, low in the upper 40s, west wind 5 to 15 miles per hour. Monday sunny, high in the upper 80s. Monday night, mostly clear in the evening, becoming mostly cloudy, low in the mid-50s. Tuesday, mostly sunny, 20% chance of thunderstorms in the afternoon, high in the upper 80s. Tuesday night, 60% chance of rain showers with slight chance of thunderstorms, low in the lower 50s. 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
3: Your Weather Command forecast. Overnight, 20% chance of rain showers, low in the lower 40s, southeast wind up to 10 miles per hour. Tomorrow sunny, high in the upper 70s, southwest wind up to 10 miles per hour. Tomorrow night, partly cloudy, 20% chance of rain showers, low in the mid 40s, southwest wind 5 to 10 miles per hour. Sunday sunny, high in the mid 80s, west wind 5 to 15 miles per hour.
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0: For 250 years, America has been more than a place. 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

0: offer an extended look at your weather command forecast. Overnight, 20% chance of rain showers, low in the lower 40s, southeast wind up to 10 miles per hour. Tomorrow sunny, high in the upper 70s, southwest wind up to 10 miles per hour. Tomorrow night, partly cloudy, 20% chance of rain showers, low in the mid-40s, southwest wind 5 to 10 miles per hour. Sunday sunny, high in the mid-80s, west wind 5 to 15 miles per hour. Sunday night, partly cloudy, low in the upper 40s, west wind 5 to 15 miles per hour. Monday sunny, high in the upper 80s. Monday night, mostly clear in the evening, becoming mostly cloudy, low in the mid-50s. Tuesday, mostly sunny, 20% chance of thunderstorms in the afternoon, high in the upper 80s. Tuesday night, 60% chance of rain showers with slight chance of thunderstorms, low in the lower 50s.
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1: Libertarian Mark Witz would have you believe he is also a conservative Republican. 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Reject the notion that libertarian ideals are Republican ideals and keep Mark Wicks out of the Montana Senate. 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

0: The Haverlady Blue Ponies faced the Hardin Bulldogs Friday for an opportunity to advance to the state tournament. Evan Suarez talked to coach Tony Vigilotti about Haver's 13-3 victory.
1: After it took the lead early, and then it went down after the three-run home run, but ended up getting a mercy rule. How does that feel?
2: Well, it feels real good. You know, we put ourselves in a position to host this game, which we had to battle for, and we did that a couple of weeks ago. And you know, to go up by a run and then down 3-1 and battle back and score four runs in that fourth inning or fifth inning, whatever it was. We had a lot of girls step up today, and so just proud of them, proud of the effort, and we're happy to be going to the state tournament.
1: Yeah, especially pitching-wise, after that three-run home run, and then ended up, that was the only runs of the game. What does that say about her?
2: Karina pitched a great game for us today. You know, she's just gotten better and better and better all year, more confidence. So hats off to her. After that three-run home run, she came back, got the next two outs, bang, bang. So did a great job in the circle for us today.
1: Awesome. And then, you know, can play on now. So what's the message to your team going forward?
2: Well, I think, you know, this is a relief to get to the state tournament. So, you know, I always say everybody there is good. So let's go and just play. We can play free and play until somebody tells us to go home. And hopefully that's Saturday afternoon sometime.
0: Stay tuned to New Media Broadcasters for game and opponent information for next week's state tournament. Friday saw the first action from the Eastern A Divisional Track and Field Meet in East Helena. In boys events, in the 100-meter, Fergus senior McKay Shob finished fourth in the preliminary round, while sophomore teammate Chaz Walsh claimed fifth. Shob also put in a second-place finish in the 400-meter, with Tristan Gallagher running to finish fourth for the Golden Eagles. Layden Williams of Lewistown took sixth for the 1600-meter event, with Haver's Mason Gregwire following up in seventh. The Fergus 4x100 relay team took the third-place slot at the meet, with Haver's boys coming in fifth. Field events saw Haver senior Tommy Lewis finish fourth in discus. Walsh and fellow Golden Eagle Braxton Hajenga went second and third respectively in the high jump, and Fergus's Tanner Vanek tied for seventh place. Blue Pony senior Tegan Solomon came out the pole vault champion at 14 feet. On the ladies' side, five lady ponies finished top eight in the 100-meter preliminaries. Macy Brandon finished at the top, followed by Ella Harbor in second. Fergus runner Blythe Armstrong coming in third. Haver's Liv Coat grabbed fifth. Cassidy Leeds ran seventh, followed by Kara Kellum in eighth place. Armstrong finished second for Fergus in the 400-meter. Kellum brought the 100-meter hurdle crown to Haver at 16.07 seconds. Lewistown's Grace Hicks ran a 16.49 for second place, and Armstrong right behind at 16.56 seconds for third. Lady Pony Kelsey Garcia came in fifth. Haver's 4x100 team ran 49.08 seconds for the title, while Fergus finished in sixth. Dacine Verplugen claimed second in the high jump for Haver, while Hicks grabbed fifth place for Fergus. Hicks also took top honors in the long jump at 16 feet 7 inches, with teammate Molly Sura finishing eighth. The Eastern A divisional meet will conclude Saturday in East Helena. Also taking place is the Northern B divisional meet in Glasgow. In opening action Friday, Dawson Hammond of Malta won the 100-meter event for the boys at 11.19 seconds, followed by Kai Gamis and Kyler Whitman of Glasgow. Cale Young for the Mustangs took eighth place. Hammond ran second in the 400-meter, with Gamis claiming third, Whitman fifth, Riley Grossman of Fort Benton finishing sixth, and Harlem's Cassius Clark taking seventh. Wildcat Ethan Walker ran 4 minutes 29.8 seconds for the 1600-meter championship, with teammate Javon Bigknife running third. Britt Powell of the Sugar Beaters finished in sixth, while Harlem's Orion Cuts the Rope rounded out the top eight. Chinook's Jamison Nordbo claimed fourth place in the 110-meter hurdles. Gage Larson of Glasgow came in sixth, and Mustang Jace Tollefson ran eighth. Shot put honors went to Scotty, Katie Hudima at 53 feet 7 and a quarter inches, with David Olson of the Longhorns throwing for third place, followed by TJ Seawing claiming fourth for Malta. Fort Benton's Zach Thomas threw for sixth, followed in seventh place by Glasgow's Wyatt Sugg. Tavon Boland of Glasgow threw second place in the javelin, with Hammond of Malta taking fifth, and an eighth place showing from Fort Benton's Olson. In the pole vault, Glasgow's Jackson Ayburn tied for fifth place, with fellow Scotty Austin Nelson taking eighth. Malta's Tollefson claimed fourth place in the triple jump, followed by Boland of Glasgow in fifth, and Clark of the Wildcats finishing sixth. For the girls' portion of the meet, Ali Jacques of Fort Benton took second place in the 100-meter, teammate Etta Wicks claimed third, and Charlie Nissen followed up in fourth for the Sugar Beaters. Longhorn Emery O'Hara finished seventh, with Malta's Kendall Lankford finishing eighth. Nissen claimed second in the 400-meter, Sadie Lamoureux of Malta 6th, and Fort Benton's Brooklyn Olson finishing 7th. Kellen Asher from Harlem came in 8th in the 1600-meter. Maisie Yoakum of Glasgow ran a 15.74-second 100-meter hurdle for the title. Neva Jacobson of Malta claimed 3rd. Emmett Carley-Labrie ran 7th, and Glasgow's Ava Runner finished 8th. Denver Tuss of Malta topped the pack in the shot put, throwing 38 feet 5 inches. Hannah Holland of Glasgow threw for third place, while Lady Scotty Yoakum took fifth. Emery Stewart of Malta pushed an eighth place throw. Yoakum of Glasgow put in a second place pole vault, followed in third by Carly Mears of Malta. Jolie Chapel of Glasgow took the long jump crown at 16 feet 4 inches, followed by Longhorn's Wicks for second and Jacques for third. The Northern Bee Meet will continue Saturday in Glasgow. With an early weekend look at local area sports, Kelly Korsbeck reporting for New Media Broadcasters.
3: I'm Alex DeBario. The Thunder fell behind 15-0 to the Spurs in Game 3 of the Western Conference Finals in San Antonio, but a 26-point 12-assist night from Shai Gilgeous-Alexander sparked a comeback, which led to a 30-point turnaround and a 15-point win by the Thunder. They knock off San Antonio 123-108 to take a 2-1 series lead. The Thunder, without Jalen Williams, were able to get 18 from the other Jalen Williams to contribute to the comeback. SGA on the Thunder rally.
4: Yeah, we just went on there and competed. They obviously jumped on us early. First game in their building, their crowd was going to be behind them. They were going to be excited to play. We just wanted to make sure that we competed. Like, from that point on, we obviously didn't give our best effort to start the game, but you can't do nothing about it. It's behind us, so all I could do is focus on the next possession, and we did that.
3: Victor Wembanyama once again being out physicaled by the Thunder. Only 4 rebounds for Wemby to go with his 26 points. He was asked how the Thunder are limiting him.
5: I mean, they're being physical. The difference maybe with this team is their experience. They may be being more smart about it, but we just got to find the answers. We're going to watch film. We're going to figure it out.
3: Game 4 of the Western Conference Finals Sunday on ESPN Radio from San Antonio, with the Thunder up 2-1. Game 2 of the West Final in the NHL. Vegas up 1-0 in the series on the road in Colorado. Avalanche up 1-0 in the third period, but Jack Eichel on a 10-game playoff goal-scoring drought lit the lamp to start the night's comeback.
6: Barbashev right for Eichel. Closing, he shoots and scores! Off the long post and home! Jack Eichel with his second goal of the playoffs. He ties it 1-1 with 10:45 to go in the third.
3: On Fox Sports 98.9, Knights add a pair of goals from Ivan Barbashev, scoring 3 unanswered to steal another one on the road, take a 2-0 series lead with a 3-1 win over the Avalanche. Gerrit Cole returned to the Yankees for the first time since the 2024 World Series, finally returning from Tommy John surgery, wins 6 innings of shutout ball, striking out 2, but the Yankees fell to the Rays 4-2.
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3: On Memorial Day 2026, we honor the memory of Army Technical Sergeant Clinton M. Hedrick, who served his country above and beyond the call of duty. In March 1945 near Wesel, Germany, Hedrick's unit was pinned down by intense automatic weapons fire. Fearlessly, he charged through the heavy fire, shooting his automatic rifle from the hip. His daring action so inspired his men that they reduced the enemy positions in rapid succession. When Hedrick pursued enemy troops into Lembeck Castle, he and his men were met by fire from a German self-propelled gun. Mortally wounded, Hedrick fired at the enemy gun and covered the withdrawal of his men. He died before the castle was finally taken, but for his courage and heroic leadership, Clinton M. Hedrick was awarded the Medal of Honor. For service above and beyond.
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5: 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Hope to see you there.
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0: Saturdays and Sundays on KOJM just got a whole lot sweeter. 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
1: And now, an extended look at your Weather Command forecast. Today should be sunny, with highs in the upper 70s, southwest winds up to 10 miles an hour. Tonight should be partly cloudy with a 20% chance of rain in the evening, lows in the mid-40s, southwest winds blowing 5 to 15 miles an hour. Sunday should be mostly sunny, highs in the mid-80s, west winds 10 to 20 miles an hour. Sunday night should be mostly cloudy in the evening, then clearing up, lows in the upper 40s, with west winds 5 to 15 miles an hour, gusting up to 30 in the evening. The day of Memorial Day should be sunny, highs around 90, southwest winds 5 to 15 miles an hour. Memorial Day night and Tuesday morning should be partly cloudy with a 20% chance of rain, lows in the upper 50s, highs in the upper 80s. Tuesday night should be breezy, mostly cloudy, with rain likely in the evening, then a chance of rain after midnight.
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0: Three Chinese astronauts blast off Sunday night, Beijing time, to head for China's orbiting Tiangong space station. They'll take over so the crew that's already there can go home. Arriving on his first trip to India, Secretary of State Marco Rubio, ahead of a meeting next week with his counterparts from India, Australia, and Japan, members of the Indo-Pacific Strategic Alliance known as the Quad, happens as Washington tries to stabilize relations with India after ties soured over President Trump's tariffs. A new experimental weight loss drug, Retatrutide, is showing promising results. ABC's Yori Benajad from the ABC News Medical Unit.
6: Eli Lilly this week announcing that Retatrutide, an experimental drug, lowered weight loss of 30% in adults that were taking this medication. This GLP-1 injectable was comparable to bariatric surgery, which for years has been a popular method for people to shed pounds. In fact, some of the clinical participants in this trial actually dropped out because they lost too much weight. And among those that were also dropping out were those that were experiencing side effects. These are things like nausea, constipation, diarrhea, vomiting, and stomach pain. These are common with GLP-1 medications, but due to this higher strength of the medication, it's possible that this drug also comes with some higher side effects.
0: It's Saturday, May 23rd. On this day in history, in 1934, bank robbers Bonnie Parker and Clyde Barrow were shot to death during a police ambush in Bienville Parish, Louisiana. Chuck Sievertson, ABC News.
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8: And now, your Weather Command forecast. Today should be sunny, with highs in the upper 70s and southwest winds up to 10 miles an hour. Tonight should be partly cloudy with a 20% chance of rain in the evening and lows in the mid-40s. Southwest winds blowing 5 to 15 miles an hour. Sunday should be mostly sunny with highs in the mid-80s and west winds 10 to 20 miles an hour. Sunday night should be mostly cloudy in the evening, then clearing up later that night.
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1: May 25th is Memorial Day, and we remember Air Force Technical Sergeant John A. Chapman, who served his country above and beyond the call of duty. On March 4th, 2002, Sergeant Chapman was on a SEAL team reconnaissance mission in Takur Gar, Afghanistan. During insertion, the team's helicopter was critically damaged by enemy fire, causing one man to fall into the enemy position below. In a courageous rescue attempt, Chapman and the others returned to the site, and Chapman immediately charged uphill toward the enemy in thigh-deep snow under heavy fire. Mortally wounded by enemy fire, he continued to fight until he succumbed to his injuries. For his heroism and self-sacrifice to save his teammates, John A. Chapman was awarded the Medal of Honor for service above and beyond.
0: Patrick Construction in Havard knows the freedoms we hold precious were forged in battle where lives were lost. This Memorial Day weekend, Patrick Construction is remembering our fallen heroes.
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Displays depict development from the early Indian era through cowboy, military, mining, railroad, and farming eras. 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
3: 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The Haver Lady Blue Ponies faced the Hardin Bulldogs Friday for an opportunity to advance to the state tournament. Evan Suarez talked to coach Tony Vigilotti about Haver's 13-3 victory.
4: After it took the lead early and then it went down after the three-run home run, but ended up getting a mercy rule. How does that feel?
5: Well, it feels real good. You know, we put ourselves in a position to host this game, which we had to battle for, and we did that a couple of weeks ago. And you know, to go up by a run and then down 3-1 and battle back and score four runs in that fourth inning or fifth inning, whatever it was. But a lot of girls step up today. And so just proud of them, proud of the effort, and we're happy to be going to the state tournament.
4: Yeah, especially pitching-wise, after that three-run home run, and then ended up, that was the only runs of the game. What does that say about her?
5: Karina pitched a great game for us today. You know, she's just gotten better and better and better all year, more confidence. So hats off to her. After that three-run home run, she came back, got the next two outs, bang, bang. So did a great job in the circle for us today.
4: Awesome. And then, you know, can play on now. So what's the message to your team going forward?
5: Well, I think, you know, this is a relief to get to the state tournament. So, you know, I always say everybody there is good. So let's go and just play. We can play free and play until somebody tells us to go home. And hopefully that's Saturday afternoon sometime.
3: Stay tuned to New Media Broadcasters for game and opponent information for next week's state tournament. Friday saw the first action from the Eastern A Divisional Track and Field Meet in East Helena. In boys events, in the 100-meter, Fergus senior McKay Shobe finished fourth in the preliminary round, while sophomore teammate Chaz Walsh claimed fifth. Shobe also put in a second-place finish in the 400-meter, with Tristan Gallagher running to finish fourth for the Golden Eagles. Layden Williams of Lewistown took sixth for the 1600-meter event, with Haver's Mason Gregwire following up in seventh. The Fergus 4x100 relay team took the third-place slot at the meet, with Haver's boys coming in fifth. Field events saw Haver senior Tommy Lewis finish fourth in discus. Walsh and fellow Golden Eagle Braxton Hajenga went second and third respectively in the high jump, and Fergus's Tanner Vanek tied for seventh place. Blue Pony senior Tegan Solomon came out the pole vault champion at 14 feet. On the ladies' side, five lady ponies finished top eight in the 100-meter preliminaries. Macy Brandon finished at the top, followed by Ella Harbor in second. Fergus runner Blythe Armstrong coming in third. Haver's Liv Coat grabbed fifth. Cassidy Leeds ran seventh, followed by Kara Kellum in eighth place. Armstrong finished second for Fergus in the 400-meter. Kellum brought the 100-meter hurdle crown to Haver at 16.07 seconds. Lewistown's Grace Hicks ran a 16.49 for second place, and Armstrong right behind at 16.56 seconds for third. Lady Pony Kelsey Garcia came in fifth. Haver's 4x100 team ran 49.08 seconds for the title, while Fergus finished in sixth. Dacine for Plugin claimed second in the high jump for Haver, while Hicks grabbed fifth place for Fergus. Hicks also took top honors in the long jump at 16 feet 7 inches, with teammate Molly Sura finishing 8th. The Eastern A divisional meet will conclude Saturday in East Helena. Also taking place is the Northern B divisional meet in Glasgow. In opening action Friday, Dawson Hammond of Malta won the 100-meter event for the boys at 11.19 seconds, followed by Kai Gammas and Kyler Whitman of Glasgow. Cale Young for the Mustangs took 8th place. Hammond ran 2nd in the 400-meter, with Gammas claiming 3rd, Whitman 5th, Riley Grossman of Fort Benton finishing 6th, and Harlem's Cassius Clark taking 7th. Wildcat Ethan Walker ran 4 minutes 29.8 seconds for the 1600-meter championship, with teammate Javon Bigknife running 3rd. Britt Powell of the Sugar Beaters finished in 6th, while Harlem's Orion Cuts the Rope rounded out the top 8. Chinook's Jamison Nordbo claimed 4th place in the 110-meter hurdles, Gage Larson of Glasgow came in 6th, and Mustang Jace Tollefson ran 8th. Shot put honors went to Scotty, Katie Hudima at 53 feet 7 and a quarter inches, with David Olson of the Longhorns throwing for 3rd place, followed by TJ Seawing claiming 4th for Malta. Fort Benton's Zach Thomas threw for 6th, followed in 7th place by Glasgow's Wyatt Sugg. Tavin Boland of Glasgow threw 2nd place in the javelin, with Hammond of Malta taking 5th, and an 8th place showing from Fort Benton's Olson. In the pole vault, Glasgow's Jackson Ayburn tied for 5th place, with fellow Scotty Austin Nelson taking 8th. Malta's Tollefson claimed 4th place in the triple jump, followed by Boland of Glasgow in 5th, and Clark of the Wildcats finishing 6th. For the girls' portion of the meet, Ali Jacques of Fort Benton took 2nd place in the 100-meter, teammate Etta Wicks claimed 3rd, and Charlie Nissen followed up in 4th for the Sugar Beaters. Longhorn Emery O'Hara finished 7th, with Malta's Kendall Lankford finishing 8th. Nissen claimed 2nd in the 400-meter, Sadie Lamoureux of Malta 6th, and Fort Benton's Brooklyn Olson finishing 7th. Kellen Asher from Harlem came in 8th in the 1600-meter. Maisie Yoakum of Glasgow ran a 15.74-second 100-meter hurdle for the title. Neva Jacobson of Malta claimed 3rd. Emmett Carly Labrie ran 7th. And Glasgow's Ava Runner finished 8th. Denver Tuss of Malta topped the pack in the shot put, throwing 38 feet 5 inches. Hannah Holland of Glasgow threw for 3rd place, while Lady Scotty Yoakum took 5th. Emery Stewart of Malta pushed an 8th place throw. Yoakum of Glasgow put in a 2nd place pole vault, followed in 3rd by Carly Mears of Malta. Jolie Chapel of Glasgow took the long jump crown at 16 feet 4 inches, followed by Longhorns Wicks for 2nd and Jacques for 3rd. The Northern B meet will continue Saturday in Glasgow. With an early weekend look at local area sports, Kelly Korsbeck reporting for New Media Broadcasters.
6: I'm Alex DeBario. The Thunder fell behind 15-0 to the Spurs in Game 3 of the Western Conference Finals in San Antonio, but a 26-point 12-assist night from Shai Gilgeous-Alexander sparked a comeback, which led to a 30-point turnaround and a 15-point win by the Thunder. They knock off San Antonio 123-108 to take a 2-1 series lead. The Thunder, without Jalen Williams, were able to get 18 from the other Jalen Williams to contribute to the comeback. SGA on the Thunder rally.
7: Yeah, we just went on there and competed. They obviously jumped on us early. First game in their building, their crowd was going to be behind them. They were going to be excited to play. We just wanted to make sure that we competed. Like, from that point on, we obviously didn't give our best effort to start the game, but you can't do nothing about it. It's behind us. All I could do is focus on the next possession, and we did that.
6: Victor Wembanyama once again being out-physicaled by the Thunder. Only 4 rebounds for Wemby to go with his 26 points. He was asked how the Thunder are limiting him.
8: I mean, they're being physical. The difference maybe with this team is their experience. They may be being more smart about it. But we just got to find the answers. We're going to watch film. We're going to figure it out.
6: Game 4 of the Western Conference Finals Sunday on ESPN Radio from San Antonio, with the Thunder up 2-1. Game 2 of the West Final in the NHL. Vegas up 1-0 in the series on the road in Colorado. Avalanche up 1-0 in the third period, but Jack Eichel on a 10-game playoff goal-scoring drought lit the lamp to start the night's comeback. Barbashev right for Eichel. Closing, he shoots and scores! Off the long post and home. Jack Eichel with his second goal of the playoffs. He ties it 1-1 with 10:45 to go in the third.
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0: 1 win over the Avalanche. Gerrit Cole returned to the Yankees for the first time since the 2024 World Series, finally returning from Tommy John surgery, wins 6 innings of shutout ball, striking out 2, but the Yankees fell to the Rays 4-2.
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5: And now, an extended look at your Weather Command forecast. Today should be sunny, with highs in the upper 70s, southwest winds up to 10 miles an hour. Tonight should be partly cloudy with a 20% chance of rain in the evening, lows in the mid-40s, southwest winds blowing 5 to 15 miles an hour. Sunday should be mostly sunny, highs in the mid-80s, west winds 10 to 20 miles an hour. Sunday night should be mostly cloudy in the evening, then clearing up, lows in the upper 40s, with west winds 5 to 15 miles an hour, gusting up to 30 in the evening. The day of Memorial Day should be sunny, highs around 90, southwest winds 5 to 15 miles an hour. Memorial Day night and Tuesday morning should be partly cloudy with a 20% chance of rain, lows in the upper 50s, highs in the upper 80s. Tuesday night should be breezy, mostly cloudy, with rain likely in the evening, then a chance of rain after midnight.
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10: 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A triple threat.
11: I'd like to change my vote to not guilty.
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15: I could have been a contender.

0: He shared photos of children and young people who died or were battling cancer, illnesses tied to a multi-billion dollar criminal racket run by the mafia. Many are cocoa farmers. New details about a botched execution in Tennessee this week, the governor postponing it for at least a year. Tony Carruthers' attorney says executioners tried and failed to establish an intravenous line for the lethal injection.
1: The doctor said there's going to be pressure. And he asked him on a scale of 1 to 10 how much it hurt, and Tony just said, it hurts. And then he started pushing the needle in, and Tony was groaning.
0: Maria De La Pradiotto is a senior attorney at the ACLU's Capital Punishment Project. New reports on consumer confidence in home sales are due out this coming week. The first woman to reach the top of all 14 of the world's tallest mountains, Nicoa Watabe, who's 44 and says all from her salary as a nurse. She scales the peaks on her vacation. She says climbing is less about piling up records than enjoying an adventure, being happy and experiencing new people, food, and culture. She doesn't consider herself a mountaineer, she says. Chuck Sievertson, ABC News.
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3: And now your Weather Command forecast. Today should be sunny, with highs in the upper 70s and southwest winds up to 10 miles an hour. Tonight should be partly cloudy with a 20% chance of rain in the evening and lows in the mid-40s. Southwest winds blowing 5 to 15 miles an hour. Sunday should be mostly sunny with highs in the mid-80s and west winds 10 to 20 miles an hour. Sunday night should be mostly cloudy in the evening, then clearing up later that night.
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1: On Memorial Day 2026, we honor the memory of Marine Sergeant Daniel P. Matthews, who served his country above and beyond the call of duty. It was March 1953 in Korea. Matthews was leading his squad in a desperate counterattack against an entrenched enemy outpost. A Marine lay wounded, fully exposed to enemy fire. Matthews snaked his way to the hostile nest and charged it, firing his rifle with deadly effectiveness. Severely wounded in the hail of enemy gunfire now aimed at him, he killed two of the enemy and routed a third, silencing their machine gun and enabling his men to evacuate their fallen comrade to safety. Matthews died before help could arrive, but by his courageous self-sacrifice, he saved the life of his wounded comrade, and Sergeant Daniel P. Matthews was awarded the Medal of Honor for service above and beyond.
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2: Hi, this is Taylor Brown supporting Eric Albus for State Senate. 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
1: The Haverlady Blue Ponies faced the Hardin Bulldogs Friday for an opportunity to advance to the state tournament. Evan Suarez talked to coach Tony Vigilotti about Haver's 13-3 victory.
2: After it took the lead early, and then it went down after the three-run home run, but ended up getting a mercy rule. How does that feel?
3: Well, it feels real good. You know, we put ourselves in a position to host this game, which we had to battle for, and we did that a couple of weeks ago. And you know, to go up by a run and then down 3-1 and battle back and score four runs in that fourth inning or fifth inning, whatever it was. But a lot of girls step up today, and so just proud of them, proud of the effort, and we're happy to be going to the state tournament.
2: Yeah, especially pitching-wise, after that three-run home run, and then ended up, that was the only runs of the game. What does that say about her?
3: Karina pitched a great game for us today. You know, she's just gotten better and better and better all year, more confidence. So hats off to her. After that three-run home run, she came back, got the next two outs, bang, bang. So did a great job in the circle for us today.
2: Awesome. And then, you know, can play on now. So what's the message to your team going forward?
3: Well, I think, you know, this is a relief to get to the state tournament. So, you know, I always say everybody there is good. So let's go and just play. We can play free and play until somebody tells us to go home. And hopefully that's Saturday afternoon sometime.
1: Stay tuned to New Media Broadcasters for game and opponent information for next week's state tournament. Friday saw the first action from the Eastern A Divisional Track and Field Meet in East Helena. In boys events, in the 100-meter, Fergus senior McKay Shobe finished fourth in the preliminary round, while sophomore teammate Chaz Walsh claimed fifth. Shobe also put in a second-place finish in the 400-meter, with Tristan Gallagher running to finish fourth for the Golden Eagles. Layden Williams of Lewistown took sixth for the 1600-meter event, with Haver's Mason Gregwire following up in seventh. The Fergus 4x100 relay team took the third-place slot at the meet, with Haver's boys coming in fifth. Field events saw Haver senior Tommy Lewis finish fourth in discus. Walsh and fellow Golden Eagle Braxton Hajenga went second and third respectively in the high jump, and Fergus's Tanner Vanek tied for seventh place. Blue Pony senior Tegan Solomon came out the pole vault champion at 14 feet. On the ladies' side, five lady ponies finished top eight in the 100-meter preliminaries. Macy Brandon finished at the top, followed by Ella Harbor in second. Fergus runner Blythe Armstrong coming in third. Haver's Liv Coat grabbed fifth. Cassidy Leeds ran seventh, followed by Kara Kellum in eighth place. Armstrong finished second for Fergus in the 400-meter. Kellum brought the 100-meter hurdle crown to Haver at 16.07 seconds. Lewistown's Grace Hicks ran a 16.49 for second place, and Armstrong right behind at 16.56 seconds for third. Lady Pony Kelsey Garcia came in fifth. Haver's 4x100 team ran 49.08 seconds for the title, while Fergus finished in sixth. Dacine Verplugen claimed second in the high jump for Haver, while Hicks grabbed fifth place for Fergus. Hicks also took top honors in the long jump at 16 feet 7 inches, with teammate Molly Sura finishing eighth. The Eastern A Divisional meet will conclude Saturday in East Helena. Also taking place is the Northern B Divisional meet in Glasgow. In opening action Friday, Dawson Hammond of Malta won the 100-meter event for the boys at 11.19 seconds, followed by Kai Gamis and Kyler Whitman of Glasgow. Cale Young for the Mustangs took eighth place. Hammond ran second in the 400-meter, with Gamis claiming third, Whitman fifth, Riley Grossman of Fort Benton finishing sixth, and Harlem's Cassius Clark taking seventh. Wildcat Ethan Walker ran 4 minutes 29.8 seconds for the 1600-meter championship, with teammate Javon Bigknife running third. Britt Powell of the Sugar Beaters finished in sixth, while Harlem's Orion Cuts the Rope rounded out the top eight. Chinook's Jamison Nordbo claimed fourth place in the 110-meter hurdles. Gage Larson of Glasgow came in sixth, and Mustang Jace Tollefson ran eighth. Shot put honors went to Scotty, Katie Hudima at 53 feet, 7 and a quarter inches, with David Olson of the Longhorns throwing for third place, followed by TJ Seawing claiming fourth for Malta. Fort Benton's Zach Thomas threw for sixth, followed in seventh place by Glasgow's Wyatt Sugg. Tavin Boland of Glasgow threw second place in the javelin, with Hammond of Malta taking fifth, and an eighth place showing from Fort Benton's Olson. In the pole vault, Glasgow's Jackson Ayburn tied for fifth place, with fellow Scotty Austin Nelson taking eighth. Malta's Tollefson claimed fourth place in the triple jump, followed by Boland of Glasgow in fifth, and Clark of the Wildcats finishing sixth. For the girls' portion of the meet, Ali Jacques of Fort Benton took second place in the 100-meter, teammate Etta Wicks claimed third, and Charlie Nissen followed up in fourth for the Sugar Beaters. Longhorn Emery O'Hara finished 7th, with Malta's Kendall Lankford finishing 8th. Nissen claimed 2nd in the 400-meter, Sadie Lamoureux of Malta 6th, and Fort Benton's Brooklyn Olson finishing 7th. Kellen Asher from Harlem came in 8th in the 1600-meter. Maisie Yoakum of Glasgow ran a 15.74-second 100-meter hurdle for the title. Neva Jacobson of Malta claimed 3rd. Emmett Carly Labrie ran 7th. And Glasgow's Ava Runner finished 8th. Denver Tuss of Malta topped the pack in the shot put, throwing 38 feet 5 inches. Hannah Holland of Glasgow threw for 3rd place, while Lady Scotty Yoakum took 5th. Emery Stewart of Malta pushed an 8th place throw. Yoakum of Glasgow put in a 2nd place pole vault, followed in 3rd by Carly Mears of Malta. Jolie Chapel of Glasgow took the long jump crown at 16 feet 4 inches, followed by Longhorns Wicks for 2nd and Jacques for 3rd. The Northern B meet will continue Saturday in Glasgow. With an early weekend look at local area sports, Kelly Korsbeck reporting for New Media Broadcasters.
4: I'm Alex DeBario. The Thunder fell behind 15-0 to the Spurs in Game 3 of the Western Conference Finals in San Antonio, but a 26-point 12-assist night from Shai Gilgeous-Alexander sparked a comeback, which led to a 30-point turnaround and a 15-point win by the Thunder. They knock off San Antonio 123-108 to take a 2-1 series lead. The Thunder, without Jalen Williams, were able to get 18 from the other Jalen Williams to contribute to the comeback. SGA on the Thunder rally.
5: Yeah, we just went on there and competed. They obviously jumped on us early. First game in their building, their crowd was going to be behind them. They were going to be excited to play. We just wanted to make sure that we competed. Like, from that point on, we obviously didn't give our best effort to start the game, but you can't do nothing about it. It's behind us, so all I could do is focus on the next possession, and we did that.
4: Victor Wembanyama once again being out physicaled by the Thunder. Only 4 rebounds for Wemby to go with his 26 points. He was asked how the Thunder are limiting him.
6: I mean, they're being physical. The difference maybe with this team is their experience. They may be being more smart about it. But we just got to find the answers. We're going to watch film. We're going to figure it out.
4: Game 4 of the Western Conference Finals Sunday on ESPN Radio from San Antonio, with the Thunder up 2-1. Game 2 of the West Final in the NHL. Vegas up 1-0 in the series on the road in Colorado. Avalanche up 1-0 in the third period, but Jack Eichel on a 10-game playoff goal-scoring drought lit the lamp to start the night's comeback.
7: Barbashev right for Eichel. Closing, he shoots and scores! Off the long post and home! Jack Eichel with his second goal of the playoffs. He ties it 1-1 with 10:45 to go in the third.
4: On Fox Sports 98.9, Knights add a pair of goals from Ivan Barbashev, scoring 3 unanswered to steal another one on the road, take a 2-0 series lead with a 3-1 win over the Avalanche. Gerrit Cole returned to the Yankees for the first time since the 2024 World Series, finally returning from Tommy John surgery, wins 6 innings of shutout ball, striking out 2, but the Yankees fell to the Rays 4-2.
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0: And now, your local road conditions as reported by the Montana Department of Transportation. Clear skies with no precipitation expected and barely noticeable 5-mile-per-hour winds from the southwest appear to be what awaits us for this lovely Saturday. Make the most out of it. Stay tuned to new media broadcaster stations to hear if anything changes. And now, an extended look at your Weather Command forecast. Today should be sunny, with highs in the upper 70s, southwest winds up to 10 miles an hour. Tonight should be partly cloudy with a 20% chance of rain in the evening, lows in the mid-40s, southwest winds blowing 5 to 15 miles an hour. Sunday should be mostly sunny, highs in the mid-80s, west winds 10 to 20 miles an hour. Sunday night should be mostly cloudy in the evening, then clearing up. Lows in the upper 40s, with west winds 5 to 15 miles an hour, gusting up to 30 in the evening. The day of Memorial Day should be sunny, highs around 90, southwest winds 5 to 15 miles an hour. Memorial Day night and Tuesday morning should be partly cloudy with a 20% chance of rain, lows in the upper 50s, highs in the upper 80s. Tuesday night should be breezy, mostly cloudy, with rain likely in the evening, then a chance of rain after midnight.
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KOJM in Haver, and you know what else is in Haver? 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
1: May 25th is Memorial Day, and we remember Army Captain William D. Swenson, who served his country above and beyond the call of duty.

0: On September 8, 2009, in Kunar Province, Afghanistan, Swenson and his team were on foot, en route to a meeting with village elders, when they were ambushed by 60 enemy fighters who bombarded them with rocket-propelled grenades, mortar, and machine gun fire. Swenson immediately returned fire, calling in and directing suppressive fire and aviation support. Several soldiers were injured and killed in the ensuing battle, and Swenson repeatedly risked his own safety as he rendered medical aid, assisted in evacuations, and recovered the fallen. For his leadership and bravery, William B. Swenson was awarded the Medal of Honor for service above and beyond.
1: Milk River Insurance understands that this country has stood the test of battle, and if needed, our brave men and women have laid down their lives to preserve our freedom. Thank you, veterans, fallen, past, and present, from Milk River Insurance.
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3: The Haverlady Blue Ponies faced the Hardin Bulldogs Friday for an opportunity to advance to the state tournament. Evan Suarez talked to coach Tony Vigilotti about Haver's 13-3 victory.
4: After it took the lead early, and then it went down after the three-run home run, but ended up getting a mercy rule. How does that feel?
5: Well, it feels real good. You know, we put ourselves in a position to host this game, which we had to battle for, and we did that a couple of weeks ago. And you know, to go up by a run and then down 3-1 and battle back and score four runs in that fourth inning or fifth inning, whatever it was. But a lot of girls step up today. And so just proud of them, proud of the effort, and we're happy to be going to the state tournament.
4: Yeah, especially pitching-wise, after that three-run home run, and then ended up, that was the only runs of the game. What does that say about her?
5: Karina pitched a great game for us today. You know, she's just gotten better and better and better all year, more confidence. So hats off to her. After that three-run home run, she came back, got the next two outs, bang, bang. So did a great job in the circle for us today.
4: Awesome. And then, you know, can play on now. So what's the message to your team going forward?
5: Well, I think, you know, this is a relief to get to the state tournament. So, you know, I always say everybody there is good. So let's go and just play. We can play free and play until somebody tells us to go home. And hopefully that's Saturday afternoon sometime.
3: Stay tuned to New Media Broadcasters for game and opponent information for next week's state tournament. Friday saw the first action from the Eastern A Divisional Track and Field Meet in East Helena. In boys' events, in the 100-meter, Fergus senior McKay Shobe finished fourth in the preliminary round, while sophomore teammate Chaz Walsh claimed fifth. Shobe also put in a second-place finish in the 400-meter, with Tristan Gallagher running to finish fourth for the Golden Eagles. Layden Williams of Lewistown took sixth for the 1600-meter event, with Haver's Mason Gregwire following up in seventh. The Fergus 4x100 relay team took the third-place slot at the meet, with Haver's boys coming in fifth. Field events saw Haver senior Tommy Lewis finish fourth in discus. Walsh and fellow Golden Eagle Braxton Hajenga went second and third respectively in the high jump, and Fergus's Tanner Vanek tied for seventh place. Blue Pony senior Tegan Solomon came out the pole vault champion at 14 feet. On the ladies' side, five lady ponies finished top eight in the 100-meter preliminaries. Macy Brandon finished at the top, followed by Ella Harbor in second. Fergus runner Blythe Armstrong coming in third. Haver's Liv Coat grabbed fifth. Cassidy Leeds ran seventh, followed by Kara Kellum in eighth place. Armstrong finished second for Fergus in the 400-meter. Kellum brought the 100-meter hurdle crown to Haver at 16.07 seconds. Lewistown's Grace Hicks ran a 16.49 for second place, and Armstrong right behind at 16.56 seconds for third. Lady Pony Kelsey Garcia came in fifth. Haver's 4x100 team ran 49.08 seconds for the title, while Fergus finished in sixth. Dacine Verplugen claimed second in the high jump for Haver, while Hicks grabbed fifth place for Fergus. Hicks also took top honors in the long jump at 16 feet 7 inches, with teammate Molly Sura finishing eighth. The Eastern A Divisional meet will conclude Saturday in East Helena. Also taking place is the Northern B Divisional meet in Glasgow. In opening action Friday, Dawson Hammond of Malta won the 100-meter event for the boys at 11.19 seconds, followed by Kai Gammas and Kyler Whitman of Glasgow. Cale Young for the Mustangs took 8th place. Hammond ran 2nd in the 400-meter, with Gammas claiming 3rd, Whitman 5th, Riley Grossman of Fort Benton finishing 6th, and Harlem's Cassius Clark taking 7th. Wildcat Ethan Walker ran 4 minutes 29.8 seconds for the 1600-meter championship, with teammate Javon Bigknife running 3rd. Britt Powell of the Sugar Beaters finished in 6th, while Harlem's Orion Cuts the Rope rounded out the top 8. Chinook's Jamison Nordbo claimed 4th place in the 110-meter hurdles, Gage Larson of Glasgow came in 6th, and Mustang Jace Tollefson ran 8th. Shot put honors went to Scotty, Katie Hudima, at 53 feet 7 and a quarter inches, with David Olson of the Longhorns throwing for 3rd place, followed by TJ Seawing claiming 4th for Malta. Fort Benton's Zach Thomas threw for 6th, followed in 7th place by Glasgow's Wyatt Sugg. Tavin Boland of Glasgow threw 2nd place in the javelin, with Hammond of Malta taking 5th, and an 8th place showing from Fort Benton's Olson. In the pole vault, Glasgow's Jackson Ayburn tied for 5th place, with fellow Scotty Austin Nelson taking 8th. Malta's Tollefson claimed 4th place in the triple jump, followed by Boland of Glasgow in 5th, and Clark of the Wildcats finishing 6th. For the girls' portion of the meet, Ali Jacques of Fort Benton took 2nd place in the 100-meter, teammate Etta Wicks claimed 3rd, and Charlie Nissen followed up in 4th for the Sugar Beaters. Longhorn Emery O'Hara finished 7th, with Malta's Kendall Lankford finishing 8th. Nissen claimed 2nd in the 400-meter, Sadie Lamoureux of Malta 6th, and Fort Benton's Brooklyn Olson finishing 7th. Kellen Asher from Harlem came in 8th in the 1600-meter. Maisie Yoakum of Glasgow ran a 15.74-second 100-meter hurdle for the title. Neva Jacobson of Malta claimed 3rd. Emmett Carly Labrie ran 7th. And Glasgow's Ava Runner finished 8th. Denver Tuss of Malta topped the pack in the shot put, throwing 38 feet 5 inches. Hannah Holland of Glasgow threw for 3rd place, while Lady Scotty Yoakum took 5th. Emery Stewart of Malta pushed an 8th place throw. Yoakum of Glasgow put in a 2nd place pole vault, followed in 3rd by Carly Mears of Malta. Jolie Chapel of Glasgow took the long jump crown at 16 feet 4 inches, followed by Longhorns Wicks for 2nd and Jacques for 3rd. The Northern B meet will continue Saturday in Glasgow. With an early weekend look at local area sports, Kelly Korsbeck reporting for New Media Broadcasters.
6: I'm Alex DeBario. The Thunder fell behind 15-0 to the Spurs in Game 3 of the Western Conference Finals in San Antonio, but a 26-point 12-assist night from Shai Gilgeous-Alexander sparked a comeback, which led to a 30-point turnaround and a 15-point win by the Thunder. They knock off San Antonio 123-108 to take a 2-1 series lead. The Thunder, without Jalen Williams, were able to get 18 from the other Jalen Williams to contribute to the comeback. SGA on the Thunder rally.
7: Yeah, we just went on there and competed. They obviously jumped on us early. First game in their building, their crowd was going to be behind them. They were going to be excited to play. We just wanted to make sure that we competed. Like, from that point on, we obviously didn't give our best effort to start the game, but you can't do nothing about it. It's behind us, so all I could do is focus on the next possession, and we did that.
6: Victor Wembanyama once again being out-physicaled by the Thunder. Only 4 rebounds for Wemby to go with his 26 points. He was asked how the Thunder are limiting him.
8: I mean, they're being physical. The difference maybe with this team is their experience. They may be being more smart about it. But we just got to find the answers. We're going to watch film. We're going to figure it out.
6: Game 4 of the Western Conference Finals Sunday on ESPN Radio from San Antonio, with the Thunder up 2-1. Game 2 of the West Final in the NHL. Vegas up 1-0 in the series on the road in Colorado. Avalanche up 1-0 in the third period, but Jack Eichel on a 10-game playoff goal-scoring drought lit the lamp to start the night's comeback.
9: Barbashev right for Eichel. Closing, he shoots and scores! Off the long post and home. Jack Eichel with his 2nd goal of the playoffs. He ties it 1-1 with 10:45 to go in the third.
6: on Fox Sports 98.9. Knights at a pair of goals from Ivan Barbashev, scoring three unanswered to steal another one on the road, take a 2-0 series lead with a 3-1 win over the Avalanche. Garrett Cole returned to the Yankees for the first time since the 2024 World Series, finally returned.

0: innings of shutout ball, striking out two, but the Yankees fell to the Rays 4-2.
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1: A few generations ago, many young men and women ended their formal education in the eighth grade. 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
4: And now, an extended look at your Weather Command forecast. Today should be sunny, with highs in the upper 70s, southwest winds up to 10 miles an hour. Tonight should be partly cloudy with a 20% chance of rain in the evening, lows in the mid-40s, southwest winds blowing 5 to 15 miles an hour. Sunday should be mostly sunny, highs in the mid-80s, west winds 10 to 20 miles an hour. Sunday night should be mostly cloudy in the evening, then clearing up, lows in the upper 40s, with west winds 5 to 15 miles an hour, gusting up to 30 in the evening. The day of Memorial Day should be sunny, highs around 90, southwest winds 5 to 15 miles an hour. Memorial Day night and Tuesday morning should be partly cloudy with a 20% chance of rain, lows in the upper 50s, highs in the upper 80s. Tuesday night should be breezy, mostly cloudy, with rain likely in the evening, then a chance of rain after midnight.
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1: And now your Weather Command forecast. Today should be sunny, with highs in the upper 70s and southwest winds up to 10 miles an hour. Tonight should be partly cloudy, with a 20% chance of rain in the evening and lows in the mid-40s. Southwest winds blowing 5 to 15 miles an hour. Sunday should be mostly sunny, with highs in the mid-80s and west winds 10 to 20 miles an hour. Sunday night should be mostly cloudy in the evening, then clearing up later that night.
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0: May 25th is Memorial Day, and we honor the memory of Marine Staff Sergeant Carl G. Taylor, who served his country above and beyond the call of duty. On the night of December 8, 1968 in Vietnam, the commander of the lead platoon had been killed, his men pinned down, and many wounded. Staff Sergeant Taylor repeatedly exposed himself to enemy fire to rescue Marines unable to move. Hearing of others seriously wounded in another area, Taylor moved forward across the fire-swept terrain to rescue them. He took his grenade launcher and, in full view of the enemy, charged across an open rice paddy toward the machine gun, firing as he ran and silencing it. Seconds later, he was cut down by the enemy, but his actions saved the lives of his fellow Marines. Carl Taylor was awarded the Medal of Honor for service above and beyond.
1: 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The Granville Apartments reminds you to safely enjoy the holiday weekend.
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6: And now, an extended look at your Weather Command forecast. Today should be sunny, with highs in the upper 70s, southwest winds up to 10 miles an hour. Tonight should be partly cloudy with a 20% chance of rain in the evening, lows in the mid-40s, southwest winds blowing 5 to 15 miles an hour. Sunday should be mostly sunny, highs in the mid-80s, west winds 10 to 20 miles an hour. Sunday night should be mostly cloudy in the evening, then clearing up. Lows in the upper 40s, with west winds 5 to 15 miles an hour, gusting up to 30 in the evening. The day of Memorial Day should be sunny, highs around 90, southwest winds 5 to 15 miles an hour. Memorial Day night and Tuesday morning should be partly cloudy with a 20% chance of rain, lows in the upper 50s, highs in the upper 80s. Tuesday night should be breezy, mostly cloudy, with rain likely in the evening, then a chance of rain after midnight.
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0: Graduation is a lot more than crossing a stage to receive a diploma. It's a demonstration of your determination, self-discipline, and dedication to personal growth. In a world full of distractions, you stayed focused and finished strong. Education has opened a door for the members of the class of 2026, and now it's their turn to make the most of it.
1: AgWise Incorporated in Rudyard would like to congratulate North Star High School and all other surrounding schools graduating classes of 2026.
2: The Badlands along the Milk River are dry terrain where softer sedimentary rocks and clay-rich soils have been extensively eroded by wind and water. Canyons, ravines, gullies, hoodoos, and other geological forms are common and often difficult to navigate by foot. The Badlands are easily viewed along the Milk River Road just north of Haver and combine geology, paleontology, and scenery in a short 5-mile drive. The road follows the channel of the ancient Missouri River and fossils prove marine animals, dinosaurs, and other reptiles. Even tropical plants existed in this area millions of years ago. Much of the area is under private ownership, requiring permission to explore. Discover one of the High Line's many treasures with an enjoyable visit to the Badlands along the Milk River. New Media Broadcasters is pleased to be one of the sponsors inviting you to bring family and friends to experience the High Line's treasures.
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0: should be sunny, with highs in the upper 70s and southwest winds up to 10 miles an hour. Tonight should be partly cloudy with a 20% chance of rain in the evening and lows in the mid-40s. Southwest winds blowing 5 to 15 miles an hour. Sunday should be mostly sunny with highs in the mid-80s and west winds 10 to 20 miles an hour. Sunday night should be mostly cloudy in the evening, then clearing up later that night.
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1: May 25th is Memorial Day, and we honor the memory of Army Corporal Mitchell Red Cloud, who served his country above and beyond the call of duty. On duty in a forward observation post in Korea in November 1950, Corporal Red Cloud was the first man to spot enemy forces less than 100 feet in front of him. Springing up, he exposed himself to enemy fire and delivered devastating point-blank rifle fire into the advancing forces. His accurate and intense fire checked the assault and gained time for his company to consolidate its defense. Severely wounded, he refused medical aid, but wrapping his arms around a tree for support, he continued firing until he died. His heroic act halted the enemy advance and saved many American lives. Mitchell Red Cloud was awarded the Medal of Honor for service above and beyond.
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0: a crucial game three in the East Finals. I'm Chris Smith. Leading 2-0 on the Cavaliers, the Knicks are halfway to their first NBA Finals appearance since 1999. And ESPN host Harry Douglas says a win for New York in Game 3 would be huge on so many levels.
1: It's humanly impossible, and I don't mind saying this, for the Cavs to beat you 4 games in a row. I don't think they're capable of doing it. So you go up 3-0 and you steal this Game 3? You put the dagger in them, in my opinion. And the reason why it's also important, you look at the Western Conference and some of the things that are going on over there, they're going to beat one another up. The faster that you can beat the Cleveland Cavaliers, if you're the New York Knicks, it's going to benefit you on the back end because you're going to be well-rested.
0: Heard on ESPN Radio's Freddie and Harry. Coverage of Game 3 in Cleveland begins 7:30 p.m. Eastern with tip-off at 8 East on ESPN Radio, ABC, and the ESPN app. On the ice, the Canadiens visit the Hurricanes in the East Final with a 1-0 lead in the series. Carolina lost all 4 meetings against Montreal this season, with 3 of the 4 losses coming at home. Meanwhile, Richard Childress Racing is retiring Kyle Busch's number 8 Cup Series car, at least until the late driver's 11-year-old son Brexton is ready to take over behind the wheel. RCR will run the number 33 car on the Cup Series circuit beginning on Sunday night at the Coca-Cola 600 after the 41-year-old Busch died unexpectedly on Thursday. 2-time Cup Series champion Austin Hill is scheduled to replace Busch at Charlotte Motor Speedway. Meanwhile, Florida Governor Ron DeSantis signed the Teddy Bridgewater Act into law, meaning high school coaches in the state will now be able to use their own money to help their players with expenses such as food, transportation, PT, and rehab services. There's going to be strict rules and it will be capped at $15,000 per team per year and only apply to the team's head coach.
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4: And now, an extended look at your Weather Command forecast. Today should be sunny, with highs in the upper 70s, southwest winds up to 10 miles an hour. Tonight should be partly cloudy with a 20% chance of rain in the evening, lows in the mid-40s. Southwest winds blowing 5 to 15 miles an hour. Sunday should be mostly sunny, highs in the mid-80s, west winds 10 to 20 miles an hour. Sunday night should be mostly cloudy in the evening, then clearing up. Lows in the upper 40s, with west winds 5 to 15 miles an hour, gusting up to 30 in the evening. The day of Memorial Day should be sunny, highs around 90, southwest winds 5 to 15 miles an hour. Memorial Day night and Tuesday morning should be partly cloudy with a 20% chance of rain, lows in the upper 50s, highs in the upper 80s. Tuesday night should be breezy, mostly cloudy, with rain likely in the evening, then a chance of rain after midnight.
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1: From ABC News, I'm Mike DeBusky. As the motorsports world continues to mourn the death of two-time NASCAR champion Kyle Busch, ESPN has now learned the cause of his death. ABC's Alex Stone has been tracking this for us. Alex, what can you tell us?
2: Mike, in a new statement today, the family of Kyle Busch says a medical evaluation concluded Busch died of severe pneumonia that progressed into sepsis and then resulted in rapid and overwhelming complications from the sepsis. Busch was 41 years old when he died suddenly on Thursday, days before competing in the Coca-Cola 600 at Charlotte Motor Speedway. He leaves behind his wife and two young children, ages 11 and 4 years old.
1: And
2: Mike.
1: And the team Busch drove for says it's suspending the use of his number 8 Chevy Camaro race car that he drove until his son is ready for NASCAR. In California, officials are contending with a dangerous situation involving hazardous chemicals. Authorities in Orange counties are now warning a 34,000-gallon tank of chemicals at an aerospace facility is in crisis, meaning it could leak toxic material or potentially explode. Crews have been dousing that tank in water in an effort to keep the temperature down. And as of right now, 40,000 people are under evacuation orders, like these two residents.
3: Got a knock on the door, and I was told we're supposed to leave.
4: Just waiting and not knowing what's going to happen, because we all want to go home.
1: It's unclear when those evacuation orders will be lifted. Israel's government is under new scrutiny over how it treated more than 400 activists who tried to breach its naval blockage of Gaza this week. One of those activists now speaking out.
5: These monsters, all they know how to do is to take away your dignity, is to humiliate you, is to violate you.
1: The Israeli government is denying the claims made by those activists. 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
1: At least 90 people are dead in northern China, according to state-run media, after a gas explosion at a coal mine.
7: Officials said 247 people were on duty at the time of the explosion. That was 7:30 on Friday night. More than 100 were taken to hospital. Video from Chinese state media shows people being carried out of the area on stretchers.
1: ABC News foreign correspondent Britt Klenit. Chinese President Xi Jinping is calling for an investigation into what caused the blast and for authorities to bring those responsible to justice. Authorities in New York are investigating the cause of an explosion at a shipyard in Staten Island yesterday afternoon. New York City Mayor Zoran Mamdani.
8: I'm heartbroken to report that one civilian has passed away. I send my deepest condolences to their loved ones.
1: Dozens of others were injured in the blast, including some first responders. And this weekend may be the unofficial kickoff of summer, but if you're headed to the beach this Memorial Day, you may want to pack the other kind of umbrella. ABC News meteorologist Lee Goldberg.
9: The highest rainfall totals in the south, but a flood watch is there through Monday. 2 to 4 inches of rainfall, Houston to Charlotte, all the way to New York City. It's the rain and the chill in the northeast. 50s and 60s after 90s earlier. Finally, it gets warmer by Memorial Day.
1: About 45 million people are expected to travel more than 50 miles from home this weekend, with the TSA estimating that it's expecting to screen some 18 million people at airports. I'm Mike DeBusky, ABC News.
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11: And now your Weather Command forecast. Today should be sunny, with highs in the upper 70s and southwest winds up to 10 miles an hour. Tonight should be partly cloudy with a 20% chance of rain in the evening and lows in the mid-40s. Southwest winds blowing 5 to 15 miles an hour. Sunday should be mostly sunny with highs in the mid-80s and west winds 10 to 20 miles an hour. Sunday night should be mostly cloudy in the evening, then clearing up later that night. Welcome to Insight with New Media Broadcasters. I'm Joshua Weiss. Today we sat down with Dave Zimmer of the American Legion Riders to discuss their upcoming annual Poker Run fundraiser, its history, how you can participate, and where the funds raised will be allocated.
12: Haver Post 11 Legion Riders are a chapter within the American Legion family, which includes things like the Auxiliary, the Sons of the American Legion, and of course the American Legion itself, members of Legionnaires, both male and female. So the Riders is a group of, there's about 25 of us now that just would like to raise money for the Wounded Warriors of Montana. We run this poker run every year, along with other fundraising events throughout the year, to raise money to send veterans on hunting and fishing trips where they can get to the great outdoors within Montana. We work with the Montana Wounded Warriors, and all of our money stays here in Montana, helping veterans with about a 30% disability rating, of course, an honorable discharge. Our Wounded Warrior ride is going to be our fifth Wounded Warrior ride throughout Montana. We've changed the route a couple times, but we're back to heading south down towards Fort Benton with a couple stops in between, then cut across road over to Chester and then back to the High Line. We're going to start and end at the gallery. Years past, we've raised anywhere from $10,000, and we're gaining now. It seems last year we gave about $14,000, so we're gaining popularity. People are starting to realize that our money's going to good things, and we've really enjoyed the community support that we've gotten. Poker Run is simply a fundraiser. Typically, you can do it with motorcycles. They do it with horses. They do it with ATVs. Poker Run is any run where we get together and we make stops, pick up some cards, and then best hand wins, and there's prizes, etc., stops along the way. And it's just a great time for folks to get together regardless of the vehicle they're using. Anything that'll keep a highway speed and move along with us, we'd love to have you. Simply register and come on down and join the ride. So you can register at the gallery the day of the event. We're going to be kickstands up at 8:30. So anytime before then, between 7 and 8:30, you can register. It's $20. And again, if you can do highway speeds legally, please join the ride. It's going to be a good time. So we're currently meeting at the Elks on the second Monday of every month at 7 p.m. Come on down and we'll discuss where you would best fit within the American Legion family. It's pretty broad sweeping. You can join the Sons of the American Legion if your father served or your mother. You can join the Auxiliary if you have a husband or a wife. And then, of course, you can join the Legion if you're a veteran. It's a 9-member board of all volunteers, so there's no overhead being wasted. All the money that we raise and that they receive through other sponsors and donations goes directly to sending veterans of the Iraq and Afghanistan war with a greater than 30% disability rating and an honorable discharge onto hunting and fishing trips that really enable them to get outside and get what we think is the therapy of the great outdoors that we have here in Montana.
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4: Welcome into Montana at Noon on this lovely Saturday, May 23rd. It's your number one stop for North Central Montana. Local news, sports, wheat prices, weather forecasts, funeral notices, and state news. Today's fun fact is that the eye of an ostrich is actually bigger than its brain. Now let's take a look at our Weather Command forecast for today. Today should be sunny with highs in the upper 70s and southwest winds up to 10 miles an hour. Tonight should be partly cloudy with a 20% chance of rain in the evening, lows in the mid 40s, and southwest winds blowing 5 to 15 miles an hour. Sunday should be mostly sunny, highs in the mid 80s, west winds 10 to 20 miles an hour. Sunday night should be mostly cloudy in the evening, then clearing up. Lows in the upper 40s, west winds 5 to 15 miles an hour, gusting up to around 30 in the evening. The day of Memorial Day should be sunny with highs around 90 and southwest winds 5 to 15 miles an hour. Memorial Day evening and Tuesday morning should be partly cloudy, a 20% chance of rain, and lows in the upper 50s. Tuesday night should be breezy, mostly cloudy, with a slight chance of thunderstorms in the evening, lows in the lower 50s, and a chance of precipitation at 50%. Wednesday and Wednesday night should be not as warm, mostly cloudy, with a slight chance of thunderstorms, highs in the mid-70s, and lows in the upper 40s. Thursday should be partly sunny, slight chance of rain in the morning, highs in the upper 70s. Thursday night should be mostly cloudy with a chance of rain in the evening and lows in the lower 50s. Friday should be mostly sunny with a slight chance of thunderstorms in the afternoon, highs in the lower 80s. Coming up with local and state news today, the 100 deadliest days of summer on the roads begin, a sentencing is up in Park County, and the annual Memorial Day celebration is happening at the Hill County Courthouse. We'll be back with more Montana at Noon after this.
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3: Monday begins the 100 deadliest days of summer between Memorial Day and Labor Day. Montana Highway Patrol Colonel Kurt Sager explains how they combat these 100 deadliest days.
4: We try to increase enforcement as much as we can across the summer months, whether that's opening overtime opportunities to go have a presence out there to make sure, you know, people are following the laws and driving safely on the road, and to really try to curb back on impaired driving, seatbelt enforcement efforts and speed enforcement efforts during the summer months so that people can arrive at their destination safely.
3: American Legion Post number 11 will host the annual Memorial Day ceremony in Havre starting at 11 a.m. in front of the Hill County Courthouse. After things finish at the courthouse, the ceremony continues at the Havre Elks Lodge. Second Vice President for the Post, Les Johnson, explains what presentation will be made at the lodge.
5: Starting with the presenting of the colors by the Honor Guard, Pledge of Allegiance, a prayer, then the POW MIA sleeve will be placed on the empty chair. We'll have a POW MIA table ceremony by the auxiliary.
3: A free will donation lunch will be held at the Havre Elks Lodge following the program. A Hayes woman who participated in the assault of a man who later succumbed to his injuries was sentenced Thursday to 18 months in prison, followed by 3 years of supervised release, according to acting U.S. Attorney Tim Roscoe. Alta Rose Chandler, 24, pleaded guilty in January to one count of assault, resulting in serious bodily injury. The government alleged in court documents that Fort Belknap law enforcement, responding to a 911 call, discovered John Doe bloodied and unconscious on his kitchen floor around 6 a.m. September 30th, 2023. At the home were Doe's adult daughter, Heavenly Draywan Sears, a relative who had called 911, and Chandler. Find the full story on our website at HighlineToday.com. A Park County man who built and stored incendiary devices in his trailer in Prey and kept detailed plans on how to attack nearby Chico Hot Springs was sentenced Wednesday to 120 months in prison, to be followed by 3 years of supervised release, according to acting U.S. Attorney Tim Roscoe. Caden Hawkeye Lewis, 24, pleaded guilty in January to one count of possession of unregistered destructive devices. The Department of Environmental Quality has prepared a draft air monitoring network plan. DEQ's Air Quality Bureau conducts scientific measurements of specific pollutants in the ambient air across Montana. Every year, the Bureau conducts an overall assessment of its air monitoring program and proposes changes to it if needed to ensure it remains valid, effective, efficient, of high quality, and in step with the changing realities of the state. This year's document contains the result of the latest air monitoring network evaluation and is made available for public review and comment. Deadline for comment is June 21st. Find the draft air monitoring network plan on the Montana DEQ website. On May 21st, the Montana Public Service Commission filed a formal complaint with Governor Greg Gianforte asking that he suspend Commissioner Brad Molnar for work-related misconduct under MCA 69-1-113. The reported misconduct began shortly after Commissioner Molnar joined the commission in early 2025 and continued despite managerial counseling, training, and repeated formal warnings. The PSC's request to the governor is based on two independent investigation reports completed by outside human resources professionals last year and supplemental findings and recommendations identified by the agency's response team, which is comprised of top-level internal agency managers. The response team report was adopted by the commission on May 6th. Governor Greg Gianforte toured the Flathead Valley Reentry Center this week, the first reentry center in northwest Montana to assist offenders with their transition from a secure facility back into the community. Gianforte said, quote, "By helping offenders find employment, access resources, and reconnect with their families, the center is giving Montanans a better opportunity to successfully rebuild their lives and contribute to their communities. Together, we're promoting a safer community by providing our returning citizens with the support they need," end quote. The Montana Department of Corrections contracts with five nonprofit organizations across the state to provide four pre-release centers that serve female offenders and seven pre-release centers serving male offenders. The Flathead Valley Reentry Center is the first to be owned and operated by the DOC.
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3: The Haverlady Blue Ponies faced the Hardin Bulldogs Friday for an opportunity to advance to the state tournament. Evan Suarez talked to coach Tony Vigilotti about Haver's 13-3 victory.
6: After it took the lead early, and then it went down after the three-run home run, but ended up getting a mercy rule. How does that feel?
7: Well, it feels real good. You know, we put ourselves in a position to host this game, which we had to battle for, and we did that a couple of weeks ago. And you know, to go up by a run and then down 3-1 and battle back and score four runs in that fourth inning or fifth inning, whatever it was. But a lot of girls step up today. And so just proud of them, proud of the effort, and we're happy to be going to the state tournament.
6: Yeah, especially pitching-wise, after that three-run home run, and then ended up, that was the only runs of the game. What does that say about her?
7: Karina pitched a great game for us today. You know, she's just gotten better and better and better all year, more confidence. So hats off to her. After that three-run home run, she came back, got the next two outs, bang, bang. So did a great job in the circle for us today.
6: Awesome. And then, you know, can play on now. So what's the message to your team going forward?
7: Well, I think, you know, this is a relief to get to the state tournament. So, you know, I always say everybody there is good. So let's go and just play. We can play free and play until somebody tells us to go home. And hopefully that's Saturday afternoon sometime.
3: Stay tuned to New Media Broadcasters for game and opponent information for next week's state tournament. Friday saw the first action from the Eastern A Divisional Track and Field Meet in East Helena. In boys events, in the 100-meter, Fergus senior McKay Shobe finished fourth in the preliminary round, while sophomore teammate Chaz Walsh claimed fifth. Shobe also put in a second-place finish in the 400-meter, with Tristan Gallagher running to finish fourth for the Golden Eagles. Layden Williams of Lewistown took sixth for the 1600-meter event, with Haver's Mason Gregwire following up in seventh. The Fergus 4x100 relay team took the third-place slot at the meet, with Haver's boys coming in fifth. Field events saw Haver senior Tommy Lewis finish fourth in discus. Walsh and fellow Golden Eagle Braxton Hajenga went second and third respectively in the high jump, and Fergus's Tanner Vanek tied for seventh place. Blue Pony senior Tegan Solomon came out the pole vault champion at 14 feet. On the ladies' side, five lady ponies finished top eight in the 100-meter preliminaries. Macy Brandon finished at the top, followed by Ella Harbor in second. Fergus runner Blythe Armstrong coming in third. Haver's Liv Coat grabbed fifth. Cassidy Leeds ran seventh, followed by Kara Kellum in eighth place. Armstrong finished second for Fergus in the 400-meter. Kellum brought the 100-meter hurdle crown to Haver at 16.07 seconds. Lewistown's Grace Hicks ran a 16.49 for second place, and Armstrong right behind at 16.56 seconds for third. Lady Pony Kelsey Garcia came in fifth. Haver's 4x100 team ran 49.08 seconds for the title, while Fergus finished in sixth. Dacine Verplugen claimed second in the high jump for Haver, while Hicks grabbed fifth place for Fergus. Hicks also took top honors in the long jump at 16 feet, 7 inches, with teammate Molly Sura finishing 8th. The Eastern A Divisional meet will conclude Saturday in East Helena. Also taking place is the

0: The 100-meter event for the boys at 11.19 seconds, followed by Kai Gammas and Kyler Whitman of Glasgow. Cale Young for the Mustangs took 8th place. Hammond ran 2nd in the 400-meter, with Gammas claiming 3rd, Whitman 5th, Riley Grossman of Fort Benton finishing 6th, and Harlem's Cassius Clark taking 7th. Wildcat Ethan Walker ran 4 minutes 29.8 seconds for the 1600-meter championship, with teammate Javon Bigknife running 3rd. Britt Powell of the Sugar Beaters finished in 6th, while Harlem's Orion Cuts the Rope rounded out the top 8. Chinook's Jamison Nordbo claimed 4th place in the 110-meter hurdles, Gage Larson of Glasgow came in 6th, and Mustang Jace Tollefson ran 8th. Shot put honors went to Scotty, Katie Hudima, at 53 feet 7 and a quarter inches, with David Olson of the Longhorns throwing for 3rd place, followed by TJ Seawing claiming 4th for Malta. Fort Benton's Zach Thomas threw for 6th, followed in 7th place by Glasgow's Wyatt Sugg. Tavin Boland of Glasgow threw 2nd place in the javelin, with Hammond of Malta taking 5th, and an 8th place showing from Fort Benton's Olson. In the pole vault, Glasgow's Jackson Ayburn tied for 5th place, with fellow Scotty Austin Nelson taking 8th. Malta's Tollefson claimed 4th place in the triple jump, followed by Boland of Glasgow in 5th, and Clark of the Wildcats finishing 6th. For the girls' portion of the meet, Ali Jacques of Fort Benton took 2nd place in the 100-meter, teammate Etta Wicks claimed 3rd, and Charlie Nissen followed up in 4th for the Sugar Beaters. Longhorn Emery O'Hara finished 7th, with Malta's Kendall Lankford finishing 8th. Nissen claimed 2nd in the 400-meter, Sadie Lamoureux of Malta 6th, and Fort Benton's Brooklyn Olson finishing 7th. Kellen Asher from Harlem came in 8th in the 1600-meter. Maisie Yoakum of Glasgow ran a 15.74-second 100-meter hurdle for the title. Neva Jacobson of Malta claimed 3rd. Emmett Carly Labrie ran 7th. And Glasgow's Ava Runner finished 8th. Denver Tuss of Malta topped the pack in the shot put, throwing 38 feet 5 inches. Hannah Holland of Glasgow threw for 3rd place, while Lady Scotty Yoakum took 5th. Emery Stewart of Malta pushed an 8th place throw. Yoakum of Glasgow put in a 2nd place pole vault, followed in 3rd by Carly Mears of Malta. Jolie Chapel of Glasgow took the long jump crown at 16 feet 4 inches, followed by Longhorn's Wicks for 2nd and Jacques for 3rd. The Northern B meet will continue Saturday in Glasgow. With an early weekend look at local area sports, Kelly Korsbeck reporting for New Media Broadcasters.
1: 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We'll be back with more Montana at Noon after this.
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1: Welcome back in to Montana at Noon. There are no funeral notices today, so let's take one last look at our local Weather Command forecast. Today should be sunny with highs in the upper 70s and southwest winds up to 10 miles an hour. Tonight should be partly cloudy with a 20% chance of rain in the evening

0: lows in the mid-40s, and southwest winds blowing 5 to 15 miles an hour. Sunday should be mostly sunny, highs in the mid-80s, west winds 10 to 20 miles an hour. Sunday night should be mostly cloudy in the evening, then clearing up. Lows in the upper 40s, west winds 5 to 15 miles an hour, gusting up to around 30 in the evening. The day of Memorial Day should be sunny with highs around 90 and southwest winds 5 to 15 miles an hour. Memorial Day evening and Tuesday morning should be partly cloudy, a 20% chance of rain, and lows in the upper 50s. Tuesday night should be breezy, mostly cloudy, with a slight chance of thunderstorms in the evening, lows in the lower 50s, and a chance of precipitation at 50%. Wednesday and Wednesday night should be not as warm, mostly cloudy, with a slight chance of thunderstorms, highs in the mid-70s, and lows in the upper 40s. Thursday should be partly sunny, slight chance of rain in the morning, highs in the upper 70s. Thursday night should be mostly cloudy with a chance of rain in the evening and lows in the lower 50s. Friday should be mostly sunny with a slight chance of thunderstorms in the afternoon, highs in the lower 80s. That will do it for the weather. 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
2: A crucial game three in the East Finals. I'm Chris Smith. Leading 2-0 on the Cavaliers, the Knicks are halfway to their first NBA Finals appearance since 1999. And ESPN host Harry Douglas says a win for New York in game three would be huge on so many levels.
3: It's humanly impossible, and I don't mind saying this, for the Cavs to beat you 4 games in a row. I don't think they're capable of doing it. So you go up 3-0 and you steal this game three? You put the dagger in them, in my opinion. And the reason why it's also important, you look at the Western Conference and some of the things that are going on over there, they're going to beat one another up. The faster that you can beat the Cleveland Cavaliers, if you're the New York Knicks, it's going to benefit you on the back end because you're going to be well-rested.
2: Heard on ESPN Radio's Freddie and Harry. Coverage of Game 3 in Cleveland begins 7:30 p.m. Eastern with tip-off at 8 East on ESPN Radio, ABC, and the ESPN app. On the ice, the Canadiens visit the Hurricanes in the East Final with a 1-0 lead in the series. Carolina lost all 4 meetings against Montreal this season, with 3 of the 4 losses coming at home. Meanwhile, Richard Childress Racing is retiring Kyle Busch's number 8 Cup Series car, at least until the late driver's 11-year-old son Brexton is ready to take over behind the wheel. RCR will run the number 33 car on the Cup Series circuit beginning on Sunday night at the Coca-Cola 600 after the 41-year-old Busch died unexpectedly on Thursday. 2-time Cup Series champion Austin Hill is scheduled to replace Busch at Charlotte Motor Speedway. Meanwhile, Florida Governor Ron DeSantis signed a

0: 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There's going to be strict rules and it will be capped at $15,000 per team per year and only apply to the team's head coach.
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8: And now, an extended look at your Weather Command forecast. Today should be sunny with highs in the upper 70s, southwest winds up to 10 miles an hour. Tonight should be partly cloudy with a 20% chance of rain in the evening, lows in the mid-40s, southwest winds blowing 5 to 15 miles an hour. Sunday should be mostly sunny, highs in the mid-80s, west winds 10 to 20 miles an hour. Sunday night should be mostly cloudy in the evening, then clearing up, lows in the upper 40s, with west winds 5 to 15 miles an hour, gusting up to 30 in the evening. The day of Memorial Day should be sunny, highs around 90, southwest winds 5 to 15 miles an hour. Memorial Day night and Tuesday morning should be partly cloudy with a 20% chance of rain, lows in the upper 50s, highs in the upper 80s. Tuesday night should be breezy, mostly cloudy, with rain likely in the evening, then a chance of rain after midnight.
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1: May 25th is Memorial Day, and we remember Army Sergeant Major Thomas Patrick Payne, who served his country above and beyond the call of duty. On October 22, 2015, during a mission to rescue Iraqi hostages imprisoned by ISIS, then Sergeant First Class Payne led an assault on the first building, which they quickly cleared. After hearing an urgent call from the team clearing the second building, Payne raced to engage the enemy there. Risking his life under intense gunfire and smoke, Payne grabbed bolt cutters to open the armored door and free the hostages. Despite an evacuation order due to the building's imminent collapse, Payne remained there until he was sure everyone was clear. 75 hostages were rescued that day, and Thomas Payne was awarded the Medal of Honor for service above and beyond.
2: Navajo of Haver and Big Sandy knows our freedoms are because of their bravery and sacrifice to our nation. Thank you, veterans, fallen past and present, from Napa of Haver and Big Sandy.
3: Libertarian Mark Witz would have you believe he is also a conservative Republican. But much like the argument for boys and girls sports, the transformation does not ring true. Mark has spent the better part of the last decade losing elections on the high line, and the upcoming Republican primary election should be no different. Reject the notion that libertarian ideals are Republican ideals, and keep Mark Wicks out of the Montana Senate. Paid for by Conservatives for Montana, Ross Fitzgerald, Treasurer.
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3: 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It also challenges students to learn to think, to analyze the problems at hand, and to search for the right solutions. 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
4: Baker Amusements knows it was a lot of hard work to get here, and get here you did. Congratulations to the graduating classes of 2026. And now, an extended look at your Weather Command forecast. Today should be sunny, with highs in the upper 70s, southwest winds up to 10 miles an hour. Tonight should be partly cloudy with a 20% chance of rain in the evening, lows in the mid-40s, southwest winds blowing 5 to 15 miles an hour. Sunday should be mostly sunny, highs in the mid-80s, west winds 10 to 20 miles an hour. Sunday night should be mostly cloudy in the evening, then clearing up. Lows in the upper 40s, with west winds 5 to 15 miles an hour, gusting up to 30 in the evening. The day of Memorial Day should be sunny, highs around 90, southwest winds 5 to 15 miles an hour. Memorial Day night and Tuesday morning should be partly cloudy with a 20% chance of rain, lows in the upper 50s, highs in the upper 80s. Tuesday night should be breezy, mostly cloudy, with rain likely in the evening, then a chance of rain after midnight.
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1: American Legion Post number 11 will host the annual Memorial Day ceremony in Hever, starting at 11 a.m. in front of the Hill County Courthouse. After things finish at the courthouse, the ceremony continues at the Hever Elks Lodge. Second Vice President for the Post, Les Johnson, explains what presentation will be made at the lodge.
2: Starting with the presenting of the colors by the Honor Guard, Pledge of Allegiance, a prayer. Then the POW MIA sleeve will be placed on the empty chair. We'll have a POW MIA table ceremony by the auxiliary.
1: A free will donation lunch will be held at the Hever Elks Lodge following the program. Governor Greg Gianforte toured the Flathead Valley Reentry Center this week, the first reentry center in northwest Montana to assist offenders with their transition from a secure facility back into the community.

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Wolf Point Public Schools offers a 4-day school week, competitive salary, 100%

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0: I'm Ed Mankin. Tonight in the NBA, it is Game 3 of the Eastern Conference Finals between the Knicks and Cavaliers in Cleveland. Cavs will be in desperation mode after dropping the first two games of the series in New York. But Mikal Bridges says the Knicks need to keep their desperation level high.
1: We just got to keep playing desperate. I know it's easier for the team that's down 0-2 to play more desperate, but that can't be us. And keep doing what we've been doing. You know, all playoffs are just staying desperate no matter what the situation is. So that's a 0-0.
0: A win for the Knicks will give them a commanding 3-0 lead in the series. Tonight's game can be seen on ABC and also on the ESPN app. The game can be heard on ESPN Radio. Tomorrow will be Game 4 of the Western Conference Finals between the Spurs and Thunder, with Oklahoma City leading 2-1. In baseball, the Yankees and Rays were set for a showdown atop the American League East in New York. However, their game has been postponed due to rain. It will be made up on September 22nd. The Tigers-Orioles game in Baltimore has also been postponed. Later tonight, the A's take on the Padres in San Diego. The Padres will be going for win number 31 on the season. Meanwhile, the A's are above 500 at 26-25. Tonight in the Stanley Cup playoffs, the Hurricanes host the Canadiens. Montreal will look to go up 2-0 after taking Game 1 on Thursday. Montreal has yet to lose to Carolina this season, after winning all three regular season contests and taking Game 1 of this series. Tomorrow, it's Game 3 of the Western Conference Finals on ESPN between the Golden Knights and Avalanche, with Vegas leading 2-0. In the men's lacrosse Final Four semifinals, it was top-seeded Princeton advancing to the championship game as Princeton defeated Duke 14-7.
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4: And now, an extended look at your Weather Command forecast. Today should be sunny with highs in the upper 70s, southwest winds up to 10 miles an hour. Tonight should be partly cloudy with a 20% chance of rain in the evening, lows in the mid-40s, southwest winds blowing 5 to 15 miles an hour. Sunday should be mostly sunny, highs in the mid-80s, west winds 10 to 20 miles an hour. Sunday night should be mostly cloudy in the evening, then clearing up, lows in the upper 40s, with west winds 5 to 15 miles an hour, gusting up to 30 in the evening. The day of Memorial Day should be sunny, highs around 90, southwest winds 5 to 15 miles an hour. Memorial Day night and Tuesday morning should be partly cloudy with a 20% chance of rain, lows in the upper 50s, highs in the upper 80s. Tuesday night should be breezy, mostly cloudy, with rain likely in the evening, then a chance of rain after midnight.
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1: May 25th is Memorial Day, and we honor the memory of Army Corporal Alfred L.

0: Wilson, who served his country above and beyond the call of duty. On November 8, 1944, a shell burst exploded suddenly in the midst of Corporal Wilson's company, wounding several men. As Wilson, a medical aide, was treating his injured comrades, he was himself seriously wounded. Despite intense pain and loss of blood, he refused to be evacuated, but ignoring his wounds, he continued to administer first aid. When he could no longer move, he verbally instructed unskilled enlisted men in treating the wounded, directing them until he finally lapsed into unconsciousness. Wilson died as a result of his injuries, but he saved the lives of at least 10 other wounded men. Alfred L. Wilson was awarded the Medal of Honor for service above and beyond.
1: McLane's Grocery appreciates the sacrifices of all our military members. 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
1: Tonight in the NBA, it is Game 3 of the Eastern Conference Finals between the Knicks and Cavaliers in Cleveland. Cavs will be in desperation mode after dropping the first two games of the series in New York, but Mikal Bridges says the Knicks need to keep their desperation level high.
2: We just got to keep playing desperate. I know it's easier for the team that's down 0-2 to play more desperate, but that can't be us. And keep doing what we've been doing. You know, all playoffs, so just staying desperate no matter what the situation is. So that's a 0-0.
1: A win for the Knicks will give them a commanding 3-0 lead in the series. Tonight's game can be seen on ABC and also on the ESPN app. The game can be heard on ESPN Radio. Tomorrow will be Game 4 of the Western Conference Finals between the Spurs and Thunder, with Oklahoma City leading 2-1. In baseball, the Yankees and Rays were set for a showdown atop the American League East in New York. However, their game has been postponed due to rain. It will be made up on September 22nd. The Tigers-Orioles game in Baltimore has also been postponed. Later tonight, the A's take on the Padres in San Diego. The Padres will be going for win number 31 on the season. Meanwhile, the A's are above 500 at 26-25. Tonight in the Stanley Cup playoffs, the Hurricanes host the Canadiens. Montreal will look to go up 2-0 after taking game one on Thursday. Montreal has yet to lose to Carolina this season, after winning all three regular season contests and taking game one of the series. Tomorrow, it's game three of the Western Conference Finals on ESPN between the Golden Knights and Avalanche, with Vegas leading 2-0. In the men's lacrosse Final Four semifinals, it was top-seeded Princeton advancing to the championship game as Princeton defeated Duke 14-7.
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4: Now for an extended look at your Weather Command forecast. Tonight, it's going to be mostly cloudy, lows in the upper 40s, southwest winds 5 to 15 miles per hour. Tomorrow, mostly sunny, highs in the lower 80s, west winds 10 to 20 miles per hour. Tomorrow night, mostly cloudy in the evening, then becoming partly cloudy, lows in the upper 40s, west winds 5 to 15 miles per hour with gusts up to 30 miles per hour in the evening. On Memorial Day, sunny, highs in the upper 80s, southwest winds 5 to 15 miles per hour. On Monday night, partly cloudy, lows in the upper 50s. Tuesday, mostly sunny, a 20% chance of thunderstorms in the afternoon with highs in the lower 90s. Tuesday night, mostly cloudy, rain showers likely and slight chance of thunderstorms in the evening with a chance of rain after midnight. Lows in the lower 50s, chance of precipitation 70%. Wednesday, not as warm, partly sunny, chance of rain in the morning, then rain showers likely and slight chance of thunderstorms in the afternoon. Highs in the upper 70s, chance of precipitation 60%.
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1: Monday begins the 100 deadliest days of summer between Memorial Day and Labor Day. Montana Highway Patrol Colonel Kurt Sager explains how they combat these 100 deadliest days.
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2: May 25th is Memorial Day, and we remember Army Captain Ben L. Salomon, who served his country above and beyond the call of duty. On July 7th, 1944, Captain Salomon was serving as field surgeon in Saipan in the Marianas Islands, tending to some 30 wounded men, when the battalion's perimeter was overrun by the enemy. Spotting a Japanese soldier bayoneting a wounded American near the tent, Salomon fired and killed the attacker. As more enemy soldiers rushed in, Salomon continued to fight, then ordered the wounded to evacuate while he stayed behind to hold off the enemy. With first a rifle, then a heavy machine gun, Salomon fought until he was killed. When his body was found, 98 dead enemy soldiers were piled in front of his position. Benjamin Salomon was awarded the Medal of Honor for service above and beyond.
0: Independence Bank has been serving the High Line for more than 50 years and knows they couldn't have done it without the sacrifices from our men and women in the military. Thank you, veterans, from Independence Bank.
3: Libertarian Mark Witz, who have you believe he is also a conservative Republican. But much like the argument for boys and girls sports, the transformation does not ring true. Mark has spent the better part of the last decade losing elections on the High Line, and the upcoming Republican primary election should be no different. Reject the notion that libertarian ideals are Republican ideals and keep Mark Wicks out of the Montana Senate. Paid for by Conservatives for Montana, Ross Fitzgerald, Treasurer.
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0: the beginning of a way of life. One of those milestones is graduation. For the graduating class of 2026, school days may be ending, but just around the corner lie new and exciting challenges. As they move into their future, our best wishes go with them. We salute the class of 2026.
1: Ezzy's Wholesale salutes all class of 2026 graduates on the High Line. 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
5: I'm Ed Benkin. Tonight in the NBA, it is Game 3 of the Eastern Conference Finals between the Knicks and Cavaliers in Cleveland. Cavs will be in desperation mode after dropping the first two games of the series in New York. But Mikal Bridges says the Knicks need to keep their desperation level high.
6: We just got to keep playing desperate. I know it's easier for the team that's down 0-2 to play more desperate, but that can't be us. And keep doing what we've been doing. You know, all playoffs, so just staying desperate no matter what the situation is. So that's a 0-0.
5: A win for the Knicks will give them a commanding 3-0 lead in the series. Tonight's game can be seen on ABC and also on the ESPN app. The game can be heard on ESPN Radio. Tomorrow will be Game 4 of the Western Conference Finals between the Spurs and Thunder, with Oklahoma City leading 2-1. In baseball, the Yankees and Rays were set for a showdown atop the American League East in New York. However, their game has been postponed due to rain. It will be made up on September 22nd. The Tigers-Orioles game in Baltimore has also been postponed. Later tonight, the A's take on the Padres in San Diego. The Padres will be going for win number 31 on the season. Meanwhile, the A's are above 500 at 26-25. Tonight in the Stanley Cup playoffs, the Hurricanes host the Canadiens. Montreal will look to go up 2-0 after taking Game 1 on Thursday. Montreal has yet to lose to Carolina this season, after winning all three regular season contests and taking Game 1 of the series. Tomorrow, it's Game 3 of the Western Conference Finals on ESPN between the Golden Knights and Avalanche, with Vegas leading 2-0. In the men's lacrosse Final Four semifinals, it was top-seeded Princeton advancing to the championship game as Princeton defeated Duke 14-7.
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2: Here are your area road conditions as reported by the Montana Department of Transportation. Throughout the region, mostly clear with visibility up to 10 miles. No precipitation expected anywhere. West winds 5 to 15 miles per hour. On U.S. Highway 2 in Havre, between mile marker 381.3 and 383.8, there is road repair and panel replacement on 1st Street from 9th Avenue West to 4th Avenue West. On secondary 232 north of Havre, between mile marker 0.8 and 10, there is conditioning and sign installation, reduced speed where workers are present. On U.S. 191, between mile marker 84 and 85, there is grading and maintenance south of the Missouri. Between mile marker 86 and 88.5, there is construction on the Fred Robinson Bridge and Armels Creek Bridge. Now for an extended look at your Weather Command forecast. Tonight, it's going to be mostly cloudy, lows in the upper 40s, southwest winds 5 to 15 miles per hour. Tomorrow, mostly sunny, highs in the lower 80s, west winds 10 to 20 miles per hour. Tomorrow night, mostly cloudy in the evening, then becoming partly cloudy, lows in the upper 40s, west winds 5 to 15 miles per hour with gusts up to 30 miles per hour in the evening. On Memorial Day, sunny, highs in the upper 80s, southwest winds 5 to 15 miles per hour. On Monday night, partly cloudy, lows in the upper 50s. Tuesday, mostly sunny, a 20% chance of thunderstorms in the afternoon with highs in the lower 90s. Tuesday night, mostly cloudy, rain showers likely and slight chance of thunderstorms in the evening with a chance of rain after midnight. Lows in the lower 50s, chance of precipitation 70%. Wednesday, not as warm, partly sunny, chance of rain in the morning, then rain showers likely and slight chance of thunderstorms in the afternoon. Highs in the upper 70s, chance of precipitation 60%.
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1: 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Walk on the ground where Chief Joseph and his band fought their last fight. It was here that Chief Joseph spoke his famous words. From where the sun now stands, I will fight no more forever. Facilities include a picnic shelter and restrooms. Overnight camping is not permitted. The battleground is located 15 miles southeast of Chinook, with the tour starting at the Blaine County Museum in Chinook. 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
3: Now for an extended look at your Weather Command forecast. Tonight, it's going to be mostly cloudy, lows in the upper 40s, southwest winds 5 to 15 miles per hour. Tomorrow, mostly sunny, highs in the lower 80s, west winds 10 to 20 miles per hour. Tomorrow night, mostly cloudy in the evening, then becoming partly cloudy, lows in the upper 40s, west winds 5 to 15 miles per hour with gusts up to 30 miles per hour in the evening. On Memorial Day, sunny, highs in the upper 80s, southwest winds 5 to 15 miles per hour. On Monday night, partly cloudy, lows in the upper 50s. Tuesday, mostly sunny, a 20% chance of thunderstorms in the afternoon with highs in the lower 90s. Tuesday night, mostly cloudy, rain showers likely and slight chance of thunderstorms.

0: Thunderstorms in the evening with a chance of rain after midnight. Lows in the lower 50s, chance of precipitation 70%. Wednesday, not as warm, partly sunny, chance of rain in the morning, then rain showers likely, and slight chance of thunderstorms in the afternoon. Highs in the upper 70s, chance of precipitation 60%.
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